0: You've tuned into Sport Nation, but this program isn't available outside of New Zealand. Don't worry, you can still get your fix of Scotty and Izzy.
1: You know, old school, you know, with the, with the plastic and cretty ball.
2: Yeah, that's...
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0: Or Rick and Chappie.
3: Ricardo thinks he can take five penalties and score two.
4: So
3: 40%. Which I think is outrageous.
4: Yeah, well, you think I get more?
3: No.
4: Okay. All right.
3: Two out of five against a Premier League goalkeeper.
0: Afternoons with Staffy.
5: Brett Phillips, first Supos.
6: Everyone's just saying, get a ticket to the final and go and watch Yannick Sinner play Carlos Alcaraz. I can't remember a more pronounced certainty of who's going to play in the final.
0: Millsy and Guy.
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8: 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What a reaction. Low and to his left. Took it two hands. Simply sensational.
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1: You know, old school, you know, with the, with the plastic and cretty ball.
2: Yeah, that's...
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0: Or Rick and Chappie.
3: Ricardo thinks he can take five penalties and score two.
4: So
3: 40%. Which I think is outrageous.
4: Yeah, well, you think I get more?
3: No.
4: Okay, all right.
3: Two out of five. Against a Premier League goalkeeper.
0: Afternoons with Staffy.
5: Brett Phillips, first Supos.
6: Everyone's just saying, get a ticket to the final and go and watch Yannick Sinner play Carlos Alcaraz. I can't remember a more pronounced certainty of who's going to play in the final.
0: Millsy and Guy.
7: Devin Conway is with us now. Mate, cheap tickets to the T20s, that must be great news for you. 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
0: And, of course, live sport.
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2: 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Mate, cheap tickets to the T20s, that must be great news for you. 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
3: Ball driven. Beautifully caught and bowled. What a reaction. Low and to his left. Took it two hands. Simply sensational.
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3: You know, old school, you know, with the, with the plastic and credit ball.
4: Yeah,
3: that's... And you know, you're on your way to 30 and you're thinking, oh, yeah, I'll go get 100 here.
1: Or Rick and Chappy.
5: Ricardo thinks he can take five penalties and score two.
6: So
5: 40%. Which I think is outrageous.
6: Yeah, well, you think I get more?
5: No.
6: Okay. All right.
5: Two out of five. Against a Premier League goalkeeper.
1: Afternoons with Staffy.
6: Brett Phillips, first Supos.
0: Everyone's just saying, get a ticket to the final and go and watch Yannick Sinner play Carlos Alcaraz. I can't remember a more pronounced certainty of who's going to play in the final.
1: Millsy and Guy.
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3: 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Beautifully caught and bowled. What a reaction. Low and to his left. Took it two hands. Simply sensational.
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2: 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Mate, cheap tickets to the T20s, that must be great news for you. 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
3: 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Beautifully caught a ball. What a reaction. Low and to his left. Took it two hands. Simply sensational.
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3: You know, old school, you know, with the, with the plastic and credit ball.
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1: Or Rick and Chappie.
5: Ricardo thinks he can take five penalties and score two.
6: So
5: which
6: 40%.
5: Which I think is outrageous.
6: Yeah, well, you think I get more?
5: No.
6: Okay. All right.
5: Two out of five against a Premier League goalkeeper.
1: Afternoons with Staffy.
7: Brett Phillips, first Supos.
0: Everyone's just saying, get a ticket to the final and go and watch Yannick Sinner play Carlos Alcaraz. I can't remember a more pronounced certainty of who's going to play in the final.
1: Millsy and Guy.
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3: 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Beautifully caught a ball. What a reaction. Low and to his left. Took it two hands. Simply sensational.
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3: You know, old school, you know, with the, with the plastic and credit ball.
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1: Or Rick and Chappie.
5: Ricardo thinks he can take five penalties and score two.
6: So
5: which
6: 40%.
5: Which I think is outrageous.
6: Yeah, well, you think I get more?
5: No.
6: Okay. All right.
5: Two out of five. Against a Premier League goalkeeper.
1: Afternoons with Staffy.
7: Brett Phillips, first Supos.
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0: 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Don't worry, you can still get your fix of Scotty and Izzy.
1: You know, old school, you know, with the, yeah, with the plastic and credit ball.
2: Yeah,
1: that's... And you know, you're on your way to 30 and you're thinking, oh yeah, I'll go get 100 here.
0: Or Rick and Chappie.
3: Ricardo thinks he can take 5 penalties and score 2.
4: So
3: 40%. Which I think is outrageous.
4: Yeah, well, you think I get more?
3: No!
4: Okay, all right.
3: 2 out of 5 against a Premier League goalkeeper.
0: Afternoons with Staffy.
5: Brett Phillips, first supos.
6: Everyone's just saying, get a ticket to the final and go and watch Yannick Sinner play Carlos Alcaraz. I can't remember a more pronounced certainty of who's going to play in the final.
0: Millsy and Guy.
7: Devin Conway is with us now. Mate, cheap tickets to the T20s, that must be great news for you. 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
8: 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Beautifully caught and bowled. What a reaction. Low and to his left. Took it two hands. Simply sensational.
0: 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Don't worry, you can still get your fix of Scotty and Izzy.
1: You know, old school, you know, with the, yeah, with the plastic and credit ball.
2: Yeah, that's...
1: And you know, you're on your way to 30 and you're thinking, oh yeah, I'll go get 100 here.
0: Or Rick and Chappie.
3: Ricardo thinks he can take 5 penalties and score 2.
4: So
3: 40%. Which I think is outrageous.
4: Yeah, well, you think I get more?
3: No!
4: Okay, all right.
3: 2 out of 5. Against a Premier League goalkeeper.
0: Afternoons with Staffy.
6: Brett Phillips, first supos. Everyone's just saying, get a ticket to the final and go and watch Yannick Sinner play.

0: Do you guys see him in a similar role to what he's been playing at the Crusaders? Can he be a seven if he was to be picked, or do you more see him as that centre or outside back type player?
1: I mean, he's a player of incredible capability, isn't he? His footwork, his power, his skill set. He's done an incredible job at seven for the Crusaders, as he has in the centres, and probably more so in the back three. So he's someone it buys us a little bit of time with his injury, sadly, to think more about how he could potentially be used. But it does, the fact that he can play in those multiple positions makes him a player of real interest.
2: Ari Savea, new captain of the All Blacks, and you would have worked closely with him over in Japan. What do you see from him as a leader?
1: Inspirational. He captained us in one of the games, I think, this season at Kobe. And you saw his chest grow out. You saw people following him. And I know it's pretty well documented that he's a leader who likes to lead by actions. And we believe we'll get that from him, and he'll help inspire the other players as well.
0: All right, mate. Well, it's a pretty exciting time to be an All Blacks fan with what is to come. We wish you the very best of luck and really appreciate you talking to us. Thank you.
1: Brilliant. Thanks, guys.
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1: 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Rural never calls winter a problem. It's just another season. Farmlands. Rural never rests.

0: experience, right, and leadership. And so I think Sam Dowry's been excellent this year with the Blues, like, because work rate's been really
1: interesting
0: good.
1: You say that. We've had a few texts about Sam Dowry saying the opposite, and I was going to get to them eventually, but people saying that Dowry shouldn't be near the squad.
0: Oh, see, I don't
1: which I tend to disagree.
0: Leadership, he big work rate for the Blues. Like, you put Sam Dowry, say, in the Hurricanes environment, then people would be a set of circumstances, right?
2: Yeah, I think Patrick Tuipulotu's been the one a bit off the pace compared
0: That's the one, eh?
2: Yeah.
1: The text, sorry, I was just reading another text, but the one around Dowry from Vince earlier says, how does Sam Dowry make the AB squad? When I look at the locks in that squad, we are very thin. If he gets on the field, he does his line-out work, but apart from being the Blues on-field director to the rest of the Blues players, he offers very little. This was highlighted by the vast chasm between his performance and that of Dearns in the semi. The Yarpies will be licking their lips. Well, look, when it came to that semi-final, I think a lot of Hurricanes players were well ahead of their Blues opposites, and just in terms of that game, it was one-sided traffic. I think on the whole, Sam Dowry has had a good season, and he would be there in my squad, but I'd probably find a place for Warner Dearns as well. They had a few interesting decisions to make, those All Blacks.
2: And Fabian Holland, he'll be back very, very shortly, apparently.
0: Okay. Oh, he'll play for Otago, eh?
2: Yeah, but probably just in the pre-season.
0: Oh, really?
1: So could they alter the squad if he becomes available for, say, the Irish test? I don't know how close he is, but if he becomes available, would they be able to put him into the squad?
2: Not sure. For injury, they may find an injury, of course. I mean, Jamie Hannah's in there at the moment for injury cover, but
1: from what you're saying anyway, it sounds like maybe for the greatest rivalry he's a chance.
2: Oh, he's definitely backed by South Africa for sure.
1: Fantastic. Oh, that's good news.
0: Hey, Lash, just breaking news, just a 4-day extreme heat warning issued in the UK, up to 38 degrees. Wonder what that's going to do to the Trent Bridge pitch leading into that test match starting Thursday.
1: Well, we will chat to Jacob Duffy about the Black Caps a little bit later on in the show. Geordie Barrett with us after 5, and we'll find out who's in the penthouse next.
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10: Nearly five away from five. Geordie Barrett coming up with us shortly. We'll also catch up with Jacob Duffy around the Black Caps' success. Can you please make sure Lashes doesn't drop any crumbs into his keypad from his humble pie? You can place the Chiefs in the cattery for impersonating a rugby team. Cheers, Bones from Wainui Omata.
11: Bonesy.
12: Wainui.
11: Wainui.
12: I respect the Nui too.
11: Yeah, I've got a lot of time for you, Bonesy.
10: Tony says clearly people forgetting how good Derry was for the ABs pre-injury.
12: Agree.
10: Good point.
12: Good text.
10: Lashes, you're completely and utterly incorrect on this one. The Warriors have had 29 years of being dudded by officials. Let us have this one season of calls going our way from Nathan.
11: Where's my violin?
12: Can you read the start of that text out again?
10: Lashes, you're completely and utterly incorrect on this one. Lashes, you're completely and utterly incorrect.
12: Yeah, that's good.
10: Thanks, Millsy.
11: Yeah,
10: hey. How up and about is he? Yeah. Geordie Barrett with us, not too far away. And as I say, we'll find out what's on breakfast as well, actually, and also chat some cricket with Jacob Duffy next hour.

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4: 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Rural never calls winter a problem. It's just another season. Farmlands. Rural never rests. It's Millsy and Guy on Sport Nation.

0: pizza ground.
1: My goodness, it's close to it.
0: Stand up, baby.
1: We're all standing.
0: Everyone's standing.
1: Everybody get up.
0: Big Keith Galloway.
1: Keithy.
0: Now, I told you last weekend they should have used him closer to the line. They should have used him closer to the line. They've gone home and looked at the video. Keithy pours onto a pass from Robbie Farah, and as only great try scorers do.
1: I think he's dropped it, Gus.
0: No, they can't take it off him.
1: You sure?
0: They can't take it off him.
1: What did the ref say?
0: As only, he said try.
1: He dropped the ball, Gus.
0: No.
1: We've gone off half cocked.
0: No.
1: Sit down. There is no party.
0: No, Keithy. Keithy. Oh, Keithy. What have you done?
2: Although last time I went to the country, I had a bit of bother.
3: What, from locals?
2: Nah, a cow. It charged me, so I had to knock it out. One punch.
3: Nice.
2: I had to leg it, though, because this mate saw what was going on. And no word of a lie, they stood up on their hind legs, started firing milk at me from their tits.
4: Udders?
2: Well, yeah, there were loads of them.
4: Right. Yeah, in a battle with Clark Laidlaw, the Black Caps and the Warriors, to find out if he's in the presidential suite, the Eli Odenryan suite, is Josh Morby. The text machine largely leaning towards Clark Laidlaw, I must say, Millsy. A couple have said Laidlaw and Morby should share...
5: top and tail.
4: Yeah, share the Odenryan suite.
6: Well, we did do an interview with Clark Laidlaw. You kind of been there, little master. Must have been a Thursday. And he feared Dinkin put lashes in the spot as well.
4: I have heard about this.
5: Yeah. Yeah, well, no, he didn't.
6: Yes, he did.
5: No, he didn't.
6: He did.
5: I just asked him.
6: A silly question.
5: A silly question, was it, Kyle? You want to go there?
4: You got negative on it from the start.
5: What am I going to do? Just ignore the 30-point loss at the hands of the Crusaders before delving into this week's game. Of course, we had to highlight that.
6: Mm.
5: Clark was maybe a little bit taken back by it.
6: No, we have stern words with quite a few successful coaches. Clark Laidlaw, no bullshit, Barnsley, gave me a touch-up a couple of times.
4: Yep, it happens. And Gary Stead's given me a couple in my time.
6: And we raised the bar for them.
5: We do. And that's why I was disappointed Vern never came on the show this year.
6: Yeah.
5: Yeah, I was keen to march down the wicket there.
4: And get sent back over your head.
5: It's all about intent, though, isn't it?
6: You do have good intent.
5: Thanks, Kyle.
4: I think Johnny from Christchurch sums it up. He says, I'm with Millsy in that I'm the biggest Black Caps fan going around. They're my number one team, but the Hurricanes' performance over the year and on Saturday, Clark needs and deserves all the sweets, the treats and the praise over anyone. And now he's playing fingers at 2 p.m. Chuck that man in the Odenryan suite.
5: Yeah, you got to rate that. And I know that on Wednesdays or Tuesdays, depending on whenever they play, Hurricanes day off, there's about 14, 15, 16 of them that head to Royal Wellington for a round of golf, and Clark and Jamie McIntosh and Corey Jane are always a part of that. So I think that the connection that group has is to be admired.
6: So the thing is, they're losing, as you highlighted just before, a number of players for next season.
5: Yep.
6: And Clark's here next year.
5: Yep.
6: Post that, he'll be with O'Flower.
5: If you're a betting man, that's what you'd punt on. Mm. They're still keeping the nucleus, though, Kyle. Xavier Neumea, Sofa Armour, Tyrell Lomax, Duplessis Karifi, Peter Luckey, Cam Roygaard, Ruben Love, Jordy Barrett, Billy Proctor, who knows about Fihi. Morby will obviously be there. Callum Harkin, who's a top footballer, will be there.
6: Mm.
5: So they're still keeping pretty much the run-on side. Just a little bit of that depth has been eroded away, okay, yep. Bud?
6: Okay. No, thanks for that.
4: Someone says on 8833, a fairly perplexing day. Neil Barnes says they picked on form, yet Bodie, Ratima and Parker make it in. Can I nominate Devon Flanders, manager for the Cattery? The Japan contract will still be there in a year's time. What a stupid decision. Instead of a gun six, we end up with Simon Parker. Yay.
5: Yeah, interesting one that, because if just those rules around Japan, if Flanders was to get one or two caps, it becomes a lot more difficult, I think.
6: Say that again?
5: Like if you're a capped international, you're only allowed a certain amount of them on the field.
6: Oh, yes, yeah. Right. Yeah. Old.
4: So now he can pretty much, there's no restriction on how much he can play over there.
5: There is. There's like,
4: not as bad.
5: Yeah, you can have maybe, Eddie's changing them again, I think. I can't keep up. Something like maybe four in the 23, then two non-internationals.

0: a little bit unfortunate. Some of those Māori All Blacks will literally be on a plane to Japan maybe tonight or tomorrow.
1: Yep.
0: And then...
1: So the Highlanders, for example, they've had no one at their headquarters since 4 weeks ago.
0: Completed the reviews, 3 weeks ago, and then
1: everyone's off.
0: First, yep. That's okay. Pretty much how they cut and dice it. All Blacks be into camp on Wednesday.
1: And club footy for the rest. Possibly, Hurricanes Chiefs players will have a rest.
0: Everyone has a mandatory 2 week stand down post their last game of the Super Rugby, and then they'll probably be into club footy, if not already NPC pre-season.
1: Well, club footy at that stage will be into semis and finals, and then NPC into that space.
0: Yep.
1: And the just keeps on rolling, doesn't it?
2: It does, Millsy. It does. Someone says Kyle has bounced back remarkably well from his sore wee tummy.
0: Yeah.
1: On Friday.
2: Yeah.
1: I had some nasty, nasty bug. And it must have been going around Millsy's village, because I heard yesterday a few others had it on the Friday as well.
0: Well, naturally, if the mayor of Millsy's village gets it, then everyone has to get it.
1: Has to get it.
0: Yeah.
1: Hey, no, seriously, lads, I was no good.
0: I know. I was getting updates from your lovely wife throughout the whole time.
1: My ex, because I was actually at the office on the Friday morning. I was up and about. I think I may have spoken.
0: You rang me, yeah.
1: You were up
0: trying
1: and about.
0: Figure out what to do with Millsy's multi.
1: And then I had some poor execution when I met the toilet bowl for the first time. Poor execution.
0: Yeah,
1: made a right mess of myself.
0: You panicked and didn't flick on the light, thus spewing over yourself. Is that correct?
1: Yeah, close to it. I just got lost of the light situation, whether it was before the door or after the door.
0: Oh, yeah.
1: And then I just had to go for it. And I was side on to the Hail Mary. And a bit of a, hey, we've been there before. Tidy it up.
0: So basically what you were saying is, under pressure,
1: I folded like a deck of cards.
0: Yeah, it's disappointing.
2: Well, I'm glad people have a bit of time to get over that before they eat their dinner in the next hour or so. 22 after 5. Millsy and Giles, Sport Nation, thanks to the team at Farmlands. 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The team at Farmlands. We will take a quick break here on Millsy and Guy. Come back on the other side, maybe find out what's on breakfast and chat some cricket as well with Jacob Duffy in the not-too-distant future.
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6: 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It's just another season. Farmlands. Rural never rests. It's

0: the Oval to level the three-match test series against England at 1-1. Millsy and Guy on Sport Nation, thanks to the team at Farmlands for quality that never quits. Farmlands has got you.
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0: time last night, I'm sure, in London, and you know, celebrated a win. And then I think it's a pretty tight turnaround to Trent Bridge, so
1: yeah,
0: they'll be locked back in. But no, that's that kind of stuff's never really talked about. I remember even we won that series over in India last year, the 3-0.
1: Yep.
0: And each time we won it, just, you know, it was just like you celebrated the one-off sort of aspects, and then when it was time to lock in for the next one, you lock in for the next one, and that's just how it goes. And I think cricket, the cricket world's sort of good at that now, because there's just so much cricket, and you're on to the next one. So, you know, you soak it in, you enjoy it while you can, and then next one up, you're onto it.
1: All right, sweet as. Well, hopefully, as a fan anyway, we can see them get the job done over there, mate. Great to chat to you. Glad to hear that everything's going well on the home front as well, and go well in the Caribbean. Appreciate your time.
0: Cheers, boys. Appreciate it.
2: Thanks, boy. Go well, mate.
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4: 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Rural never calls winter a problem. It's just another season. Farmlands. Rural never rests. It's Millsy and Guy on Sport Nation.
5: Yeah, good to catch up with Jacob Duffy around the cricket. A couple of texts to end on. Time to plan for the future, lads. I'd rather see Jacob Harkin Kemara Reihana given a chance to get in and learn than a guy who will be 36 at next year's World Cup and is playing like he's 36. Respect what he's done in the past and all that, but this is why we keep losing these fringe guys, because it seems it's impossible to lose your spot in the ABs for some of these guys regardless of form and age. And look, I disagree with that, but I just appreciate someone sending through options in their head to counter the likes of Beauden Barrett, Damien McKenzie. I would say Harkin is probably the guy out of those four that I would say, yep, he's the next guy.
6: Got a higher ceiling, yeah, for sure.
5: At the moment.
6: Yeah.
5: But, hey, as I say,
6: test football.
5: Good to send through options.
6: Yeah.
5: Tom from Tauranga says, boys, people need to remember D-Mac saving it for us against Scotland last year or him winning it for us against the Poms in the rain at Twickenham a few years previous to that. Short memories.
7: And he was excellent in the semi-final and before that as well.
6: Yeah, for sure.
7: Excellent.
6: I think the best performance for him in black was, I think, the first year of the Razor era at the end of year tour when the Irish had won 13 straight and he was man on the match in the 10 jersey. But you've got to have runs on the board. Test football is so much different. And Kamara and Reihana, Jacob Harkin, they may get their time. But the time's not now.
5: There's a text there from Sammy about Quinn Tupia. And Sammy, I want to get into that a little bit more. So we might save that for tomorrow around the midfield and what happens with the midfield.
6: Very interesting midfield.
5: Yeah. So Sammy, apologies. I know you probably want us to get to that now, but we might save it for tomorrow so we can actually give it a little bit of time, because the midfield is interesting. Barrett and Tupia, phenomenal seasons, both at 12. So what do you do there? We might discuss that a little bit more in depth here on Millsy and Guy tomorrow. Good to see you, mate. Good to see the tummy recovered and you're back.
7: Back in business.
5: Yep.
7: And
5: fighting fit.
7: Oh, it's just good to be around you guys again.
5: Well, that's exactly right. Lashes, thank you. Sav, thank you as well. Thanks, everyone, for listening, for all your texts. There's been some good ones. And we will be back same time tomorrow. Breakfast, of course, from 6 a.m.
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0: reckon Chappie, Ricardo thinks he can take 5 penalties and score 2.
1: So
0: 40%. Which I think is outrageous.
1: Yeah, well, you think I get more?
0: No.
2: Okay.
1: All right.
0: 2 out of 5 against a Premier League goalkeeper.
3: Afternoons with Staffy.
2: Brett Phillips, first Supos.
4: Everyone's just saying, get a ticket to the final and go and watch Yannick Sinner play Carlos Alcaraz. I can't remember a more pronounced certainty of who's going to play in the final.
3: Millsy and Guy.
5: Devin Conway is with us now. Mate.

0: Okay. All right.
1: 2 out of 5 against a Premier League goalkeeper.
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3: Brett Phillips, first Supos.
4: Everyone's just saying, get a ticket to the final and go and watch Yannick Sinner play Carlos Alcaraz. I can't remember a more pronounced certainty of who's going to play in the final.
2: Millsian Guy.
5: Devin Conway is with us now. Mate, cheap tickets to the T20s, that must be great news for you. 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
6: 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Beautifully caught a ball. What a reaction. Low and to his left. Took it two hands. 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
1: You know, old school, you know, with the, with the plastic and cricket ball.
4: Yeah,
1: and you know, you're on your way to 30 and you're thinking, oh, yeah, I'll go get 100 here.

0: I mean, as a coach, I mean, it'd be hard to leave two guys sitting there and, like, who do you pick? And...
1: Yeah, but it's Origin, mate. Like, you just tell them, all six of you, be ready to play. That's what it's got to be. Like, you've got to have a front row.
0: This is what shocked me.
1: We're in 19, ready to go.
0: When Laurie came out last week, Ethan Strange will be playing. So how can you say that?
1: Yeah, well,
0: how can
1: do you reckon that's in the back of his mind why he's put him on? Because I think Appy was about to come on. He had to be. And then Stags got in mid, he put Strange out there.
0: Yeah. I mean, I don't know. But to make statements like that, you know, days out, when you don't know.
1: I've been throwing him off, but I don't know.
0: Yeah, I know. He's too nice to do that, Loz.
1: Yeah, I know.
0: We're going to take a break and come back, and we've got more Origin chat after this.
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0: Got you in the right here. 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It's great to have you with us.
1: As a voice brother.
0: Oh, mate, I'm hurting. I think we've both got a little bit of it in us. Mm. A little bit croaky at the moment.
1: Big golf days.
0: We're all here for Cobram Estate, really. Australia's most awarded extra virgin olive oil, grown, harvested, and first cold pressed in northern Victoria. My wife, as I was walking out the door, was cooking some dinner up. The kids.
1: And look, it's how you double dipping.
0: No, I don't worry about me.

0: else is there? Like, who else is going to want to do it for 1 year? Drop
1: Mate,
0: it in
1: is year? It, honestly, I'd put up the bat signal for Gus.
0: For 1 year? Yeah. Yeah. Yeah, someone like that for 1 year. You know, like, you're not going to get a young, like a, yeah. I don't know, someone who's been around it, like Whitey or the people that are in there, or Mick Ennis or Trent Barrett. They're the ones who are always named, throwing their names out.
1: Mm.
0: You're not going to just get drag them in it for 1 year to, you know, whether they win, lose, or draw, are you? Someone like a Gus, it's not a bad call, Gus.
1: Send up the bat signal, get Gus in there. I'll tell you what, he's not going to,
0: He wasn't happy afterwards.
1: He's a brave leader.
0: Yeah, did you see
1: that? You know what I mean? Like, he'll stand out front and he'll wear it for his team, but he'll lift those loads up, I reckon, Gus would.
0: Yeah, absolutely.
1: We got Mike on the View Jobs open line. Mike, what's your view?
2: G'day, boys. I've got three quick ones and I'll just leave them with you. Latrell Mitchell, the last 3 years, 11 games, and he's played 9 so far this year, and I'm not quite sure how many more he'll play. So anyway, talk about that. I feel a bit for Reece Robson. It's not the Reece Robson I know from the Cowboys. He ran a lot from dummy half and forward motion. I don't know whether he feels like he can't. So I'll leave that one with you. Hard done by. And the other one I wanted to talk about was Bunker. I just really gone over the rules before the weekend, and it said they can rule in a try-scoring situation on knock-ons.
1: Yep.
2: And it looks like they missed a couple. Are they Homer Simpson in the nuclear reactor room? He just sort of wakes up when somebody sort of presses his buzzer. Is that what the referees do?
1: Seemed like it on the weekend. Was it the Warriors?
0: Too picky, yeah.
1: Far out. Yeah, thanks for the call, Mike. That was a shocker.
0: It was a shocker.
1: It came off his hand, his hand, and it gets ruled a try. Unbelievable. It's not up to standard. There's no question about that.
0: Reece Robson's an interesting one, isn't it? We'll touch on it. I think we have to go to a break, but we will touch on it because I want to chat about that. I had a few different changes in my side, and unfortunately, Reece might be one of them. Mm. I just think
1: Fitzy's just come up with a good point here. He says, Ivan could do it next year. It gives Wallace a quick taste and feel for the job because he's going to have the job the year after.
0: Yeah, that's right.
1: Mm. All right, we're going to take a break. We're going to come back and, we've got plenty to talk about. We've got more Origin. We want to talk about maybe where the 20th team might go, particularly after what we saw down there in Christchurch. But we'll be back after this. Stick around.
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8: This is a Studs Up special with the Sport Nation boys. We've just been calling the game between the All Whites and Egypt. It's finished All Whites 1, Egypt 3, Daniel. A tantalising one day short of 44 years unbeaten at the World Cup. If you go back to June 23 when we lost 4-0 to Brazil in 1982. But it wasn't quite to be today. And I guess now, 2-2 with Iran, 3-1 lost to Egypt. What's the equation look like now for the All Whites if they are to make the round of

0: 32.
1: Well, simple equation is beat Belgium and you will get through. There are other paths, but those paths are quite narrow and tight. And we'll, the first part of that equation is that Egypt will probably have to beat Iran quite comfortably. Yeah, so it's a weird tournament. There's been lots of upsets, lots of draws from, you know, higher-ranked sides being unable to beat the lower-ranked sides. But distill it down to this. Beat Belgium and you're into the next round of a FIFA World Cup.

0: would call for him a regulation field goal. A bit different to place kicking when you've got the pressure coming at you and so on. But, yeah, Crichton got it done again.
1: He did, yeah. Well, they butchered a few as well. It was just a matter of who was going to get one eventually sort of thing, wasn't it? But, yeah, it was a tough... It was pretty painful to watch that back 10, 15 minutes of the game. And in a little bit in the golden point, there was, you know, errors and poor setups. And, yeah, it just sort of summed up the game, to be honest. But, look, that's the game that the Dogs are going to bring, isn't it? And that's how they win. That's how they win games of footy, the Dogs, is them scrappy, ugly games and, you know,
0: That sort of game took me back to the game they... I mean, I think the game when they beat you guys in Canberra, when they beat Canberra in Canberra.
1: Yeah, it was torrential.
0: It was raining. Yeah. It was poor conditions, but it was a real grind.
1: Yeah.
0: That game, I think, was a little bit better quality than the game that we saw on the weekend, but they were able to stay in the fight. They're
1: going to have to start stringing a few together.
0: Everyone give them a hard time about their attack, but their defence was crap.
1: But now
0: their defense, they've sort of tightened up their defense a bit.
1: Yeah.
0: So
1: then no one talks so much about their tag. Well, Connor Tracy had 30 something carries for 300 something. Like he was unbelievable again.
2: So those two sides play this week. Titans, Titans, Dogs here.
0: Yeah. There you go. All right. We've got Serrato on Critter and Burton in the halves.
3: It's always been an option. Like at times where we've sort of been a bit short in the halves over the last two preseasons, Critter's jumped in there and. He's shown a lot of potential in that position, and you know, something we've always had in the back of our minds that it might happen one day, and we've seen little glimpses of it throughout the last couple of years. But the change was more around just helping Birdo, you know, find his best and most consistent form.
0: Yeah, well, you could put Critter anywhere.
1: Yeah.
0: Yeah, you could dead set put him anywhere, and he's going to have an impact.
1: So, yeah. It was a weird one. I felt like Burton was... Like he played well. He ripped in. He had 20 carries, Matt Burton. Like
0: he's a runner.
1: He's a runner, yeah. But then that takes Crichton's run away. Like, he didn't create a lot, Crichton. He just kicked a nice field goal.
0: Yeah.
1: I mean, it's hard. They're both very good centres. Like, I mean,
0: Burton was centre of the year. He's been centre of the year.
1: Galvin's just a good six. They're just a big fan of that Toby Sexton.
0: Exactly.
1: But, yeah, good win. Well done, Bulldogs.
0: Warriors 38 defeated the Cowboys 20 down there in a packed house. At Christchurch at the 1NZ Stadium. Historic occasion. It's the first ever meeting at the new stadium. It's fueled all this talk about a second team in New Zealand. What it's done for me is it's thrown cold water on it. And the reason being, I love the way that New Zealand get behind the Warriors. You throw another team in there, I think it'd be like, and this did not work, throwing another team in Brisbane. Yeah, you might say, oh, the Dolphins. The Dolphins aren't in Brisbane. The Dolphins are in Moreton. They're in Redcliffe.
1: Yep.
0: It's about an hour and a half. They're called the New Zealand Warriors.
1: Yeah, you don't want two brothers, twin brothers fighting each other.
0: Yeah, that's right. I don't know who'll support them. Because every Kiwi supports the Warriors.
1: Yeah, if it ain't broke, don't fix it.
0: And it's not broke, but it's actually not perfect yet either, because they haven't won a comp. And by throwing another team over there, I think you put them back 10 years to win the comp.
1: Yeah, I agree. 100% agree.
0: Take corporate dollars off them because they're going to split the money now.
1: Yeah.
0: You maybe separate some fans, or maybe they just struggle to get fans. They struggle to get support. Now, the Warriors have the support. Just keep feeding them.
1: I agree. Keep putting fuel on that fire over there. They're doing a great job and playing good for you. I tell you what, that premiership, it might not be that far away.
0: Might be this year.
1: Yeah.
0: You know, find me a team where you can go, mate, who's your best halfback? And you go to Cronulla, who's your best halfback? You'd say, well, Nico Hines. Who's your second best? Braden Trindle.
1: Yeah.
0: Who's your third best? I don't know. Well, that's who you've got to play with this year. Yeah,
1: they'd be playing with Peru.
0: Peru. Yeah, that's right. Yeah. That's who they'd be playing with. And that's what the Warriors are doing.
1: Yeah.
0: No Metcalf.
1: Well.
0: No Tanner Boyd. Yeah. Tamari Martin jumps in there and they haven't missed a beat.
1: He's a rep player too, Tamari Martin. Like,
0: it's phenomenal.
1: Yeah, going well. What's the Metcalf update? Has he been playing Cub?
0: Well, he's on the bench on the weekend. Okay. Get on. All right, we're going to take a break. We'll come back and do the rest of the sides.
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0: Sports Day, we took you in the rat. Text here from Burnsy. He says, definitely have a second team in the South Island. Two stadiums, seven in
1: Christchurch.
0: Three in Dunedin, seven in Christchurch, yeah. Three in Dunedin. The whole island. Juniors always have to leave New Zealand. I'm a WAR supporter from Wellington and living in Brizzy. Kiwis in Oz will support both when they come to Oz. Just saying, many benefits. I understand fair your point, Burnsy. Yeah. There's no question. I just worry what it does over there to rugby, which I do have a soft spot for, and two to the Warriors.
1: When we
0: love what the Warriors are doing. There's no question about it, and I love the energy that New Zealand fans bring to the rugby league.
1: Yeah,
0: I just hate to see it watered down.
1: Mm. Yeah, you agree. Know what I mean? Yeah. You want to put fuel on it.
0: Yeah. Storm 42 defeated the Raiders 20. Well, yeah. I mean, speaking about the Warriors, they've got a bloke named Will Warbrick heading over there on the weekend next year. And I'll tell you what, I'm not sure I've seen a more dominant aerial performance from an outside back than I saw from Will Warbrick on the weekend. That was unbelievable.
1: Yeah, poor Savvy must be having nightmares about Will Warbrick.
0: Oh, mate.
1: A lot of them he couldn't do a lot about. I mean, by the end of it, like if I'm Matty, and I know it's hard, you can't do it all the time. I'm just going to wipe him out, just take him out,
0: yeah.
1: just you get done for a escort or whatever, and

0: stick with him too, regardless. Like, you've got to, and we've seen.
1: Well,
0: this.
1: I don't think they're going anywhere. Mate.
0: No, but like we've seen this with Tanner Boyds and Toby Sextons and
1: Jamal
0: Fogarty's, like Aiden Caesar. He wasn't a local junior, but he was here. And then, like, if you're going to stick with him and you're going to stick with Ollie Pascoe, Keanu Kinney, like, Kinney's not going anywhere. He's a freak. Jaden Campbell's the same. But let's go with him for 3-4 years and make sure, like, start building and playing.
1: Build around him.
0: Keep Tino there, like, which we are. You know, Cooper Byers, like, it is going in the right direction. Oh, and we spoke at the start of the year. We just need someone to, we always thought that, yes, we need Campbell at 6. We need someone at 7 to unlock Kinney and Campbell. That's how we wanted to see it played. We needed someone like a Pascoe to go forward with 9, and they're finally getting that. And now they've just got to, start playing. Are you reading that text I just read? Robbie Butler's starting to become JJ. He's absolutely hammering me. But we need, now we need, instead of playing for 50, 60 minutes, get slowly building. We start playing 60, start playing 70, and then on the weekend they're playing 80 minutes, and you get more of that over a longer period of time. You're going to win more games, and then you have a stronger club. So
1: I caught up with Josh Hennay a while back, probably 4 or 5 weeks ago, and he was just talking about him being in the fight, and then they flinch first, and all of a sudden they lose a game that was there to be won, and I think they've shown over the last few weeks, although last week it wasn't great against the Tigers. Good win against the Broncos the week before that. Then
0: they're still in the fight, though, against the Tigers, weren't they?
1: Yeah, they were.
0: And against Manly?
1: Yeah. It's been a good month of footy for them. They just got to keep it going. And look, I think they're working out, Josh Hannay's systems and patterns and personalities and, making it all gel and come together. And I guess, they're not going to play finals football this year. I mean,
0: they're above the Raiders on the ladder. Yeah, also got the Raiders.
1: might be mathematically possible, but they're not playing fine. They're turning teams ahead of them. They're going to win, and it's not happening. So it's easy to play fairly freely and with no pressure.
0: Yeah.
1: I just hope Parramatta this time last year last sort of 8 weeks of last year they were flying, and I had them moving right up the ladder, the Parramatta Eels, into ninth. Didn't have them in my eighth, but I had them in ninth. And I was worried about when the season started, would they be able to continue? Okay, now the blowtorch is on you.
0: Yeah. Now
1: it matters. Yeah. And that's where the Titans are now, because I've seen them play good footy back into seasons and then come into the next year, and then you're behind the eight ball after 4 hours, and you're scratching for a win. And
0: then it starts again.
1: Yeah, but I'll tell you, there was a mood about him on the weekend that was really impressive.
0: That wasn't a rat's ass win. That was a tough win.
1: Ground out, hard work. Yep. Like they had to win it. That wasn't handed to them. Which is great. So, I hope they can hold on to young Zane.
0: Wouldn't imagine wanting to go anywhere.
1: No, come on our show, you win games.
0: Yeah, exactly. I might get Sticky on. Do you reckon Sticky will answer if I ring you tomorrow? Probably not tomorrow.
1: Actually, we did have Teddy on just before Origin 2 as well. Yeah, so we did too. Now that I think,
2: broke his nose.
1: Broke his nose. He had him win.
0: Beat the Sharks.
1: Dalen Martini to Lesniak. He signs with the Warriors. He's
0: like a fire in mind.
1: He'll pass two Warriors icons on the club's all-time try-scoring list.
0: He's been forever.
1: He's been great, hasn't he?
0: Yeah.
1: I mean,
0: he's getting better.
1: Stacey Jones and Sean Johnson are the two players that are ahead of him.
0: He's only 30.
1: 30 years old. He's got a good 2 or 3.
0: I feel like I played against him forever.
1: Outside backs, you would think that once you lose that yard of pace, you know what I mean? I mean, do you think, like a Val Holmes, for instance, like what is it the company that Val Holmes in at his club that has stopped him from being the elite player that he has been? Or is it, do you think he's maybe lost a yard of pace and he's just not the player that he was?
0: I think it's mixed. I don't think he's not Val Holmes 2016 quick, is he?
1: No.
0: So he's lost a bit of speed. Mm.
1: Well, I got to move infield. So I got to play till I was 34.
0: Yeah.
1: Did my knee, came back from that, didn't medial ligament, came back from that. Tried to sort of step a guy, jump out of dummy half, do something that I'd done my whole career, and the guy got me.
0: Yeah.
1: The minute he got me, I was on my back and his arms for me. I thought, I'm done.
0: Yeah.
1: I'm quitting because I can't do what I used to be able to do.
0: Yeah.
1: And I sort of basically retired on the spot. Mm. It was about round 4 of that year. It's once you lose that pace, particularly for outside backs. I mean, you would have lost a bit of pace with your knee, like coming to the back end.
0: Well, I lost my ability. Excuse me. I lost my ability to feel good all week and feel fast and like be light, fast, lean. Like
1: like it was a battle? Like
0: it was a battle to get to the game, mate. Like I was. I remember some games. I was warming up, looking at Jacko just hobbling, going, "Mate, I'm not even right to go yet." Like it took me a while to get going, but. Look, Dallin hasn't lost it at all. He's going really well. Flying.
1: Good on him. Good on him. Well, we're going to take a break and come back. What have we got? We're going around the ground after the break, so stick around.
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1: Tootsie and the Rat here for Sports Day for Sumo Energy. Energy made easy with local support and simple plans for everyday Australians. Shane from Budrum has just sent us a text. He says, I'd love to come on your show. I haven't won an argument with my wife for over 25 years. Mm. What
0: makes you think you come around here and win one?
1: Yeah, we got another one here. Boys, the script was flipped the minute Harry Houdini entered the game from Daniel from Peru. He goes, it was a purple tsunami, 21st minute on. 21 answer points. More pleasing was keeping the attacking threat to both the Raiders. Whilst Warwick was mighty, Mazur Slayer continues to grow week on week, which is always going to happen with more game time in first grade developing nicely. It's from Daniel from Prairiewood. I mean, they're not the side they were, and they've got young players developing. You know, when you've got Pappenhausen there, Fualongo's done a good job, but hard to replace Nelly Katoa when he's out for the year. But I thought...
0: They're hanging in there.
1: I think they play finals. I looked at the eight. They've only had one bye, so they've got two byes. They'd be sitting in seventh at the moment if they'd had their three byes.
0: Yeah, they're on the same points as the Bunnies, aren't they?
1: Same wins as the Bunnies. Let's get around the grounds. Mate, George Burgess.
0: Yeah.
1: Something happened on the weekend, which I think everybody needs to know about, because this is pretty special.
0: Yeah, absolutely, yeah. Well, he's obviously got the big fight coming up with Nelson on Wednesday night, George, but he's helped save a man's life ahead of his fight on Wednesday night. Travelling through Brisbane for media commitments, Burgess spotted a man hanging over the railing of an overpass. He had No Limit boxing staff member Tim Ashworth immediately stopped the Uber, rushed over, pulled the man back to safety. He didn't leave it there. Spent 40 minutes with the man, sitting with him, listening to his story, learning he'd been battling homelessness and financial hardship. Burgess said he was a shell of a man. He had nothing left. Burgess gave the man some money, exchanged phone numbers, and offered to come and be in his emergency contact if he needed, and said he would make sure he required further support. Reflect on the moment, Burgess said, I believe it was a divine time. God had a different plan for this man. He used us as his vehicle. Amazing effort, isn't it? Absolutely.
1: Things like that need to be...
0: If
1: he'd done something wrong, he's front page. You know, that's a beautiful story, and well done to George and
0: Tim.
1: Well done, boys. Good stuff. Well, Wallabies have named their first squad, which is they've left out Salakai Lotto.
5: Yeah, big Luca. That's been the major talking point.
1: No Will Skelton, so we need an enforcer in the middle of the field.
5: He's the best we've got, correct?
1: Yeah. He's in the Super 12, Super 14 team of the Seals.
5: Super
1: Rugby team of the season. And he can't make the Wallaby squad. Can you explain that to me, please, Jordan?
5: It's disappointing. It's because the Reds lineout struggled. And Joe Smith's explanation was he's not quick enough to jump. He's a bit slow. He lost the touch. But I think you can find other line of options because he's such a threat around the park and how abrasive he is.
1: Yeah.
5: That's the argument, really.
1: This has taken me back to days when I played for the Wallabies and there were people picked because they could pack a scrum.
0: And you
1: wouldn't pass the ball to them, honestly. Yeah. Like, you just... And it was... I was so frustrated. And our scrum went backwards anyway. Like, it's not... Yeah, I mean, I'm not shocked. Let's hope it's not a complete...
5: Les Kiss comes in obviously very soon, and you think he'll come back.
1: He knows him pretty well.
0: Tommy Wright in there.
1: Well, the Nations Championship starts on July 4. 12 Nations, one champion. The Nations Championship starts July 4 on Stan Sport, live and on demand. This is a pretty cool...
5: It's the Irish first up, right?
1: So we play the Irish, the French, and the Italians.
5: Yeah,
1: we come up against, and every test counts. It's not like a one off. It's a series. 12 nations, the 12 best playing test nations on the planet.
0: Yeah,
1: playing this tournament. No more Super Rugby Championship or anything like that.
5: No, this is sort of rotates year on year.
1: Yeah, yeah.
5: So that ends up in Twickenham in November. All the countries come together.
1: Yeah.
5: For the ultimate champion.
1: That's unreal. So it's basically, crazy. It's a World Cup. But it's not a World Cup.
5: Mini World Cup.
1: Top 12 sides. Australia, they had a 7-wicket win over Bangladesh. Spencer Johnson, he started with the ball. They wrapped up the series 3-0.
0: Bit of redemption, mate.
1: 2 for 6.
0: Big fella. Rapid. Have you seen him bowl? Big Brisbane Heat. Quick.
1: Yeah, it's good, though.
0: He's fast.
1: Like it.
0: Yeah.
1: I was with Michael Ness. I told you. No, I was with Michael Ness on the weekend.
0: Good fella. He looks at you. He just looks a good bloke.
1: Great bloke. We had a ball.
0: You just see blokes, you're like, he'd be a good fella.
1: Former TSS boy. We went to school. I didn't know we went to the same school. Yep. So we had a bit in common and we knew a lot of mutual people. We were up in Cairns for a couple of days.
0: Yeah. Good.
1: That's why, it started on Wednesday, Origin night, and didn't finish till Sunday afternoon. So
0: good
1: hence
0: effort,
1: why my throat's a little creaky.
0: You're doing well, buddy.
1: Mm.
0: Serena Williams. What about this? She's laughed at me, you pair, a couple of weeks ago.
1: We did.
0: Yes, he did.
1: What have you got for me?
0: Well, she's been handed a Wimbledon singles wild card after 4 years out. Remember I said, imagine if you come back and played Wimbledon, you're like, oh, she's not going to do that. She's just playing doubles.
1: Mm.
0: Look at me
5: now. You're doing a rat. Cashy.
1: Cashy, yeah, like she needs it.
0: Whip begins on the 29th of June.
1: And the Hurricanes, they snapped a decade-long drought with a 55-point thrashing of the Chiefs in the Super Rugby final.
0: All five games were touch-ups.
1: Are the Chiefs like now the Buffalo Bills of Super Rugby?
5: Four in a row.
1: Yeah, so the four falls of the Chief. You can do a documentary on this.
5: The boy will. It's not good.
1: It's not good. I mean, they've been stacked over the last 4 years too.
5: Well, they got D-Mac and he got played well and truly by Ruben Love. Carved him up.
1: Well, I had a Kiwi asking me yesterday at, on Saturday before the game, what I thought of Ruben Love. So, mate, he's coming up against D-Mac. I haven't watched enough to comment and compare, but he's got his hands full today.
5: Like, he'll get first crack of that All Blacks 10 jersey.
1: Yeah, right. Well, given what he's done, he probably should. What else?
0: What about the Pommies?
1: Oh, talk to me.
0: Well, they've just let him go. They give him a slap on the wrist. I know they didn't do Stokes and Atkinson. It's got written warnings. I know they probably did nothing wrong, but
1: they did do something wrong.
0: Well,
1: they broke the curfew and they were out in a nightclub.
0: That he set. And then they got to do a scuffle. Yet they've been, Ben Stokes is going to captain the side again. Nothing's even been done about it. So they said in a statement, Atkinson Stokes have been written warnings conducted early hours on June 8th when a member of England's security staff was left bloodied by a rugby player.
1: Mm. Crazy.
0: Coach Brendan McCullum confirmed Stokes would retain the captaincy for the third test.
1: It's almost laughable, isn't it?
0: I love it.
1: Bribie Battler said, Rat, how are you commenting on outside backs? I thought you were always a class of 5'8". You're right, Bribie Battler.
0: He just picks one side every show, doesn't he?
1: Yeah, we're going to take a break, come back. We'll wrap up the show.
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2: Oh, it's that time. We've got to wrap up the show. Quick text here. It says, gents, regarding expansion, possible New Zealand, new franchise in New Zealand, one thing that Warriors changed in 01 was their name. No doubt strategic, wanting to be seen representing the entire country. To their credit, the Warriors have lived up to the geographical name by consistently taking games to Napier, Hamilton, Christchurch, Wellington. Would the Warriors be forced to give up their New Zealand name if a second New Zealand franchise be granted a licence? I think they probably would.
3: Would. They'd have to go to Auckland Warriors, back to Auckland Warriors.
2: I don't know. Tell me, New Zealand fans, maybe I'll ask you tomorrow night. Like, is Auckland like, is there a town in Australia that people don't like or like is frowned upon or, you know, like a national.
3: Like you to Penrith.
2: Like, yeah, sort of.
3: No, you know what I mean?
2: If you don't live in Auckland, is Auckland like. I travelled to Auckland all the time to play rugby league. I didn't start to really enjoy New Zealand until I started playing rugby and seeing the entire country.
3: Rest of the country. Yeah.
2: So, yeah, I wonder if the rest of the country don't like Auckland.
3: Don't like to go to Auckland. Yeah, potentially. Yeah. I used to like going there. We used to love away trips over to Auckland. We played down at Taranaki once, down at the South Island.
2: Oh, Taranaki Hardcore.
3: It's good.
2: It is good. It's beautiful. What about Flano for a 1 year, or is he tainted by the St. George fallout? Remember, Madge was sacked by the Tigers before he took the Blues to a compelling victory. That's from Fitzy. I think Flano has the mentality for it. Yeah. Like, he's a hard nose, like straight down the line sort of coach. I feel like he'd be okay. He'd be good.
3: I feel like he'd be pretty good. Madge didn't play Origin or much at all. Like, it's not. I don't know him well enough as a coach, but I can't argue with it. Rat, shut up. Queensland is stacked. You have Hemmer in the centres. You have three of the top five players in your spine. Tino's no good. Queensland a terrible guitar at night.
4: You got the best player on the planet in your team.
3: Who?
4: Cleary.
3: It's bad that I had to say who then.
2: Joey had a real interesting take on what wins Origin games during the week, so maybe we'll have a chat about that tomorrow night. But it was an interesting take. Just about, you know, systems don't work.
3: Yeah.
2: System play doesn't work.
3: Cleary.
2: It's about moments.
3: Cleary,
2: you know, Anyway, that's it. That's it for the show. Buddy. We'll be back tomorrow night, same time, same place. Look forward to you tuning in. Oh, don't forget, SEN World Cup coverage continues with France versus Iraq live tomorrow morning from 4:45.
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5: 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We're live. 0433 98 11 16 on the text, if you prefer that way. 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We're a week away from the main draw of what is affectionately known as the championships, but qualifying is just about to get underway at that magnificent grassy knoll that is Roehampton. I was there 12 months ago, four great days, big crowds, the food trucks in, and there is one tennis court after another, all side by side. And three hard-fought matches is what you've got to win.

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0: One on grass in Nottingham, the ATP Challenger. A couple of tiebreakers against Otto Vatanen of Finland, 6-6. And he jumps, what, about 30 spots back up the rankings to 123. Now, he's been as high as 53, 32 years of age, had some injuries at the start of the year, and certainly wins were very hard to come by. In fact, coming into this tournament, he'd lost, I think, about 9 matches in a row. So your form can turn around if you just keep hanging in there and turning up. And hopefully Chris can transfer that into Wimbledon qualifying this week. 1-300-736-736. You can get involved at any time tonight. 0433-98-1116. Whether you're stepping out on court or chasing championship points, Yonex has the racket to power your play. 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
2: Tom Bartlett, Kane Williamson.
3: Yeah, you couldn't ask for a better ambassador for the country on the international cricket stage than Kane Williamson, and that just puts aside all the numbers and things. So I was disappointed that he gave it away mid-series. I thought we'd get to the end of the series. Obviously, it's created a bit of a problem for the team because they've got to bring Will Younger over there into it, so that's not ideal. But who are we to begrudge Kane Williamson whenever he wanted to go, as far as I was concerned, he could go.
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11: It's tight, it's tense, it's Wembley. And

0: I was just listening before with Dellavedova. With these guys like that are travelling and playing all these small tournaments, try to get their ranking up, makes me wonder that AFL players have nothing to complain about when you compare what these guys have to go through.
1: Yep.
0: But how much of the revenue, like I think it was it 600 million Australian Open generated last year, how much of that money goes to helping these guys to travel? Because I'm pretty sure these guys wouldn't have a coach, a trainer, or an assistant travelling with them, and I'm sure that this would be the big difference between them, you know, getting back up the ladder. And I just wondered if you knew how much money do they get from the association?
1: Well, in Matt's case, I would say next to nothing. Now, he wasn't an elite junior. Look, it's an interesting topic of how many Tennis Australia support Neil. I mean, clearly they can't support everybody, and they'll identify the really talented ones who come through the pathway, who are spiking on a really good trajectory. Okay, we'll invest some funds into them, coaching support, conditioning, strength and conditioning support, travel support, et cetera, et cetera. You become part of the NTA and you get, you know, well looked after. If you're sort of middle of the road or you're, you know, starting a long way back and you haven't been at that elite level as a junior, then you're sort of pretty much on your own. And that goes for, a lot of players out there. And, I mean, you know, in Matt's case, I mean, he could get to a career high this year and put himself into regular Grand Slam qualifying mode if he can keep going. As his brother said last week, if he can get a bit more pop on that serve, the rest of his game, he's in, arguably, I mean, it's not an ounce of fat on the kid. I call him a kid because I'm old. He's 26, so he's been around a little while. He's built a lot of resilience. He comes from a tennis family with his dad running the Wonga Park Dellavedova Tennis Academy. So he's got, you know, tennis running through his genes. There's no one set pathway. There's many ways you can achieve success. If he had a coach on the road all the time, would it make a difference? I mean, you could maybe argue yes, but it's just how many, you know, get supported. Like, there's only so much money to go around. I sort of understand that. But I think it's an interesting discussion. And a lot of people have said to me off air in a lot of tennis chats that I have that the support should be sort of broadened to a bigger pool of players to really give them the chance. And I think we all acknowledge, yes, that not everyone is going to peak early. And traditionally, yes, our Aussies peak a little bit later. But I think it's a fascinating discussion, no doubt. Neil, thank you. I think it's worth keeping on the table. And, you know, the criteria and just the structure of the performance area going forward in how many tournaments we have in Australia, how many people are supported, all this stuff is got to be on the table, no doubt. Let's get a quick break in. I'll give you the TA perspective from Paul Kildare after this as we look at the state of play. Thanks to Game for Paddle. It's where Melbourne plays paddle. You can check him out at gameforpaddle.com.au for club locations, corporate event opportunities and special offers.
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7: 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We've been looking at the state of play, which we often do. Made a little bit more formalised tonight, the future of Australian tennis. So I just want to bring you Paul Kildare, who has been at TA a long time. He was recently on the Tennis Australia sit-down podcast.
8: You're currently the Director of Professional Tennis at TA. Can you tell us about your role and what that entails?
9: Yeah, I've been in this role for about 3.5 years, I think. So basically my role is to be the conduit between the players and Tennis Australia. So I support all our players pretty much in the men and the women in the top 250. So, and part of that is overseeing the Davis Cup, Billie Jean King Cup, Olympic team, national teams.
8: With our Aussie players and Australian tennis in general, what do you think we can expect in the coming future?
9: You know, we've got some great young women who are really excited about their future. Certainly Tali, who's up to 55 in the world. And I think when you look at her progression, I don't think there's really a ceiling there for her at the moment. I think her just getting confidence and self-belief. And sometimes the Aussie players, it does take a little longer to really get that ingrained self-belief. So hopefully Tali can keep growing in those aspects. And Emerson Jones is a very exciting prospect. Taylor Preston, Talia Kikinas. We've got a bunch of young women who are really exciting, all in that age group. On the men's side, some of our top 100 players are sort of heading towards 30 now, so hopefully we can get a few more years out of those players and some great results. And, you know, Alex Dimonar has been incredible for the last

0: a number of years, and he's really leading the way for our men. And it's been good to see Alexei Popyrin start to show some better form. He's struggling there for a little bit, but I think he's working his way through now and starting to play much better and feel more confident. So got a little bit of a gap. I'd love to see some of our sort of 18 to 22 year olds really step up and start to show how good they can be. You know, obviously Cruz Hewitt is doing really well in his age group, and I think he hasn't played much juniors anymore. He's moving on to the Pro Tour, and it's a, you know, you start on the Pro Tour and you've got no ranking, and they don't give you a ranking, you know, you got to you got to win matches and you just got to get out there, and it takes time. And Cruz is 17 and a half, he's a late December birthday, so he's young for his age. I know he's going to play Junior Wimbledon, but really focus on building his men's ranking. But he's winning a lot of matches all around the world and no doubt gaining great experience. Young boy, I believe a year younger than Cruz, Taiki Takazawa, who lives over at the Nadal Academy. He's an exciting prospect. Yeah, we got a lot of, and certainly some of our young junior team representatives have had a pretty good time recently as well. So hopefully that next wave can come through. And I still have really high hopes for, you know, your James McCabe's, your Phil Sekulic. Mm-hmm. These boys have certainly got the potential, Pavlo Marinko, but it does take time, and you got to keep getting better though all the time, because it's really tough out there.
1: It's tough indeed. Killer mentioned James McCabe. He's actually just dropped the first set. Round one qualifying. He qualified last year. We got to know James McCabe. Very fascinating background. Later into tennis, he's taking on Roman Safiulin, the 15th seed. Very talented Russian. Has dropped the first set 6-3. Six Aussies in action. Round one of Wimbledon qualifying tonight. So, Paul has been at Tennis Australia a long time. That current role has explained. He's worn many other hats. He played the game. Look, it's fascinating. The internal view, the external view. What's the best way forward for Australian tennis? I'll read a couple of texts out after 9 o'clock in regard to some comments around the state of play. Head, of course, are great partners of ours. Your game is their game. Find all the latest head tennis paddle, pickleball and squash products at head.com. Tennis Victoria State Grade Round 7, bit of PTT UTR, bit of Tom Fancard, and that goose from France. They got a big $40,000 fine deserved.
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7: 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You can listen when it certainly suits you. But the value of being live is that you can contribute to this show every week, the only tennis show on radio in the world that takes your live calls and your texts. I've parked a few. I just wanted to get to those. Rybakina needs a new coach. Hasn't smiled since the Australian Open. BP, I just turned 44 on the weekend. I'd be buggered playing social tennis, let alone being a pro. In saying that, I've been a tradie for 26 years. All the best to Serena in her comeback. Nick Kyrgios does not deserve a wild card, according to Phil. BP, I think we as Australian tennis fans need to define more closely what is success. Is it 20 players in the top 10? Maybe top 100, or is it the number one? The performance pathway is there to develop Grand Slam winners. That's it, plain and simple. To change the objective and spread the resources amongst more talent is a great aim, but will the tennis fans and wider public be happy with a bunch of second rounders at the Australian Open and no one in the second week? I think not. JD from Winchelsea. Don't mind that text, JD. I love this one from Louis. I think you've texted before, Louis, from Preston. Played tennis with my old mate Roy tonight. He beat me love a couple of weeks ago. We played tonight and I got him 6-love, 7-6. Shout out to Northcote Tennis Centre for blasting some good rock music to get me in the zone. Do you know if any of the top pros listen to music during their games to get them in rhythm? Wonder what they listen to. Lewis. Well, a lot of the players walk out with headphones on or AirPods, and I'm sure they're listening to, I don't think they'll be listening to, you know, some sort of classic, Frank Sinatra or something. There'd be something to certainly pump them up, Louis. I might ask my next guest what he listens to. Let's talk a bit of tennis, Victoria, state grade. Round 7.

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19: Welcome back. Brett Phillips with you tonight, talking the world of tennis. 1-300-736-736. Certainly got time for your calls in this second hour. 0433 98 11 16. I did receive a text. BP, the Dellavedova you mentioned on the First Serve, is it related to the basketball player? Confused me on the way home. Yes, they are second cousins. So think about their respective weeks. Matthew Dellavedova, the basketballer, was having a reunion with LeBron James and the Cleveland Cavaliers at some swish pad over in the US. All those guys combined, they had a group photo, and he's going, cha-ching, look at the money. And here's his second cousin in China playing a 15K, earning diddly squat and having to grind hard just to get some money in the bank. Maybe

0: terrible word to try and say at 9:30 at night. That's on the bloopers. Linkist. I can't even say it. It's not a good word for me to try and say. Diverse backgrounds. Cox, he's all off his chair. You know, there's some words you just look at and you go, just can't get my tongue around it. So there, lost my focus there. So there is support, certainly from the government for Tennis Australia. Quick break. We've got to regroup here on the first serve. We'll be back.
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3: 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Obviously, it's created a bit of a problem for the team because they've got to bring Will Young over there into it, so that's not ideal. But who are we to begrudge Kane Williamson? 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
12: 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Kooyong, full stop, whether the tennis is on or not. James McCabe is the first casualty from an Australian point of view, round one of Wimbledon qualifying. The young man from Sydney, we speak about James a bit, who's in that sort of, you know, window, that 22 age group, Sekulic, Eddie Winter, Cruz Hewitt being younger. He's ranked 207 in the world. This time last year, he won three matches, but he hasn't been able to replicate that, going down to the tough Russian Roman Safiul and Alex Bolt. Tristan Schoolkay just hitting the court at the moment. So we'll see how the night certainly unfolds from an Australian perspective. Aussies everywhere tonight. Nick Kyrgios up against Adam Walton. The early hours of tomorrow morning, round of 32 in Mallorca. Daria Kasatkina taking on Kessler, the American, in Eastbourne. Ola Tomjanovic finding a little bit of form again after a pretty bad run, taking on Cocciaretto, the Italian. Alexei Poprin, who needs to find some form, sits at an even 100 in the rankings right now. It's a fair drop, isn't it, to think that he was 19 in the world back, what, about 8 months ago, Alexei. desperate.

0: for some confidence, takes on Joinski, the qualifier. And my joint, we've spoken about that before, takes on Arango, the Colombian, who wears the cap backwards. He's come through qualifying. It was originally scheduled to play Victoria Golubic, who changed tournaments at the last minute. So Maya with a different opponent. 3-14 this year. Certainly been tough, and always tough to defend your title at Windy Eastbourne down there on the coast. Alex Di Minore, our best placed Australian, 6 in the world, 24-13 his season. James Duckworth, who lost in, I think, the first round of Eastbourne Qualies, our oldest Australian, inside the top 100, sitting at 78. Rinki Hijikata, finding a bit of form at Queens, making the quarterfinals again, which he did a couple of years ago. So significant, 500 level, coming through qualifying, 25. So he's still in the sweet age group. Rinky's been as high as 62. He sits at 83. Can he get back and better 62? But that's been a good week to make some significant rankings ground. Adam Walton sits at 92. Popperin at 100, as I mentioned. On the women's side, our top 100 made up of Maya Joint, who sits at 53. Now, as high as, 28 last year. Been a tough year, and if she doesn't defend her title, she's going to lose some more ground. Talia Gibson at 57 in the world. Daria Kasatkina at 68. Kim Birrell at 73. Isla Tomjanovic sitting at 98 in the world at the moment. And as we certainly scan down, I mean, Taylor Preston is creeping a little closer. She's actually put together some pretty good tennis this year, sitting at 119. Emerson Jones still with so much time, like Cruz Hewitt at 17, already at 135, is quite extraordinary. So it's just nice incremental improvement for Emerson from here. And our Aussie women will kick off this time tomorrow with their round one qualifying matches. So that's where the Aussies are placed at the moment. Just off the text, more people might watch tennis again if you bring back the McEnroe Nastasi verbal abuse of umpire and linesman and crowds. Yeah, gee, we've, things have changed, haven't they? You know, Jimmy Connors, you can throw into that mix as well. The firebrands, it was verbal, it was nasty. There was some real venom across the net in the gentleman's game. Don't think we're quite going to get back to those sort of days. A bit like footy. You know, the footy of today is not going to be what it was in the 70s when arms were flying everywhere and less cameras. There was a bit going on behind the scenes. But, yeah, we love rivalries. We don't mind a little bit of a stouch. I don't mind, you know, two players coming to the net who have, you know, gone to war over 3 hours, so to speak. And, you know, little bit of verbal diarrhea. I don't mind that from time to time, but just don't need quarantine moutet just dropping F-bombs after F-bombs. It's unnecessary. You're standing next to a fine lady and Jenny Drummond. You've got aspiring kids in the crowd. Just pull your head in. Absolutely pull your head in. Where can I buy a left-handed tennis racket? I've looked everywhere and can't find one. Well, that's a good question. You've got about a minute or two, folks. If you know the answer to that question, 0433 98 11 16, get typing, or send me an email during the week, the first serve sen@gmail.com. Where can I buy a left-handed tennis racket? If anyone knows that, let us know, and we will certainly help out our texter. Great to have your company always on a Monday night. Of course, next Monday, Wimbledon will be officially underway, so we'll be crossing regularly across to SW19. Of course, Channel 9 and Stan will be showing you all the action back here. 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A bit going on, isn't there? In the world of tennis, we're almost at the halfway point. Still a long way to go. We need the Aussies to rise, to spike, to have a good run at Wimbledon, the Mecca. That's where you want to play your best tennis when it really counts. Have a great week, folks. Hit them well if you're jumping on court, and I'll talk to you next Monday, 8 o'clock.
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you know, we're in the middle of winter. 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And Malcolm Gillies has taken over as the principal owner of the Hurricanes just this year. And he's made a big effort to get people through the gates. And he's done a great job. And there's no question about that. I think the trick is now to make sure that they can

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3: The Test cricket series between New Zealand and England is locked up at 1-1 after the Black Caps wrapped up a comprehensive 253-run win at the Oval, rolling England for just 209 on the final day, courtesy of a brilliant performance with the ball from Matt Henry, who took all five England wickets to fall, giving him 11 for the match. Matt joins us now on Sport Nation. Matt, congratulations. Boy, that must feel good.
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10: 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Yeah!

0: is the last now. The Warriors through Martin. Martin, they're going to run it. 2-0 picky quick. Here's Pompey. Nickel Clockstar. This time, he gets try number 4. They won't take it back. And the Warriors march 80 metres. Martin has it. And he gives it to Dallin on the right. The structure disappeared for the Cowboys' defence. And finally, Wateni Zalesniak gets some open space on the right. He gets the Warriors' second try of the half, 24 points to 10. They've got a kick to come. Playing it on the last. Now into the hands of Tamati Martin. Off the right boot. Here come the chasers. They'll all try their luck. To Opiki. It lands into the hands of Pompey. And I think Pompey might have scored, although the question mark is whether there's a knock on.
1: He's given it.
0: It's been given. He finds some space. So to Opiki and Young Tane.
1: He deserves it.
0: He deserves it tonight for sure. Underneath the posts, the Warriors inch towards 40. It's

0: The Rural Roundup with me, Erin Speedy. From the paddock to the pub, this is where New Zealand talks. 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

0: obviously Royal Ascot. You guys probably don't dive into that, but we've got had some Kiwi contenders over there. Cambridge Stud, J-Mac, and the Lindsays, of course. And that was just a wonderful 5 days of racing. And it was just a pleasure to watch some New Zealand breeds do their thing on the world stage.
1: Can I just hark back to the cricket and the little conversation? I don't know if that was aimed at myself or Lashes. But
2: did he say? Oh, I must have missed it.
1: Members of Millsy and Guy, who took a crack along these lines, took a crack at the brittle top order. I will just say, I will just say, I was plumping Henry Nicholls big time to be in that squad. And the way that he played, particularly in that second innings mainly, was absolutely brilliant. Glenn Phillips as well. I was calling him underrated. It was a very good knock from him. And you're right, Millsy. The way that Matt Henry, that guy reminded me a little bit last night, and at times on day, whatever the day was before yesterday, I lost track of how many days there were in that test, but of Glenn McGrath. He's put it on the spot all day, Matt Henry.
0: Yeah, that's certainly his strength, without question. It's amazing. Look, he sat on the pine when Tim Southey, Neil Wagner and Trent Bolt were doing their thing, so he didn't get much of a crack. And just that opportunity where you don't get a good run at it. So he would have been playing those games then, thinking, if he doesn't perform in this game, he doesn't get picked. And so what happens in those situations, subconsciously, you might have the best plans, but you do go searching because you feel like you've got to prove yourself. Whereas now when he has a regular run at it, where he plays consecutive games and he knows he's going to be in the test team for a period of time, he can just settle into his work. He can go about his business of how he can build pressure.
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5: Yes, indeed. Mike Blair among that new All Blacks set up, one of the assistant coaches in charge of the attack under Dave Rennie. Mike, thank you very much for joining our show for the first time. Good to chat to you. How was the experience for you, mate, being a part of your first All Blacks squad naming?
6: Very cool. I caught a bit on the TV. So I'm in Auckland at the moment, just getting ready for our camp, which starts on Wednesday. So watched a bit on the TV, followed a little bit on social media, and it's pretty exciting that it's becoming reality, isn't it?
7: Well, just on that then, Mike, look, I'm sure it will become a real reality come game one for the All Blacks, but you've had lots of rugby jobs. Are you starting to feel the sense of responsibility and what it means to be involved in an All Black environment?
6: I've tried not to think about it like a responsibility. I think it's an opportunity. It's a job that that many would want, and it's an opportunity for me to show what I can do and to help this All Blacks team really show what they're capable of. So I see it as a real opportunity to show what I can do to help this team to get us to where we want to be.
5: Well, you must be looking

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0: for being positive and being brave and trying to use the ball, or being ambitious. They're the ones who are getting the best outcomes in all sports, I think.
1: Yeah, well, talk about a high skill set. I'm sure you would have kept your eye on Matt Henry last night. His line of length was impeccable at the Oval. What was your take out from that test match?
0: It was outstanding. Yeah, I was back on the couch to see Matt Henry wrap up the tail. So it was a commanding victory from the Black Caps, and great match, one apiece.
1: Mm.
2: Bringing on. Good stuff, mate. All right, well, friend of the show, Geordie Barrett, good of you to give up your time, mate. Go and have go crack open another one and enjoy the celebrations for another day or two at least, eh?
0: Thanks, fellas.
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0: that interplay between players. And I think a huge moment that really summed up the Hurricane season was Ollie Norris, close to the line, first half, you know, a big man up against a small bloke in Callum Harkin, and Callum Harkin holds him up.
1: Yeah,
0: over the line, a big play from your smallest bloke out there. So for me, or for the players out there, Dupasi Karifi, he's like looking at this guy going, what have you just done?

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12: Hey, because we haven't spoken to you about this. How was your Warriors commentary debut last night?
13: Oh, it sounded good.
14: Lots of fun. Hey. Basically just doing it in front of a microphone instead of next to the family. I think they appreciated the distance.
12: That's so true. Do you know, I went out to dinner the other night and I was with my brother and my two children. And, you know, like you've got to project a little bit. It was a noisy restaurant. And my youngest son said, "Why are you talking to us in your broadcast voice?" I'm like, "I don't have a broadcast voice." "Yeah, you do." And then I said, "No, I don't." And then he goes, "There it is, right there." And I said, "That's because I'm speaking through the diaphragm. That's why." I said, "There's two ways of speaking. You can speak from the neck up or you can talk from the gut. There's two different ways of talking. It's

0: man of the match.
1: Mm.
0: You can make an argument for Chance with four tries, playing in a position he hasn't played regularly for a very long time. You're right, he is just scoring them, but he's not an expert at those corner dives, Dagger, and most of those required that kind of skill that the likes of AKP and Dallin produce on a regular basis. He said during the week, he goes, I don't practice any of that. I might need to get some reps in at captain's run. I don't know about those corner dives, and he produced it in a spectacular fashion. I think Tane Taupiki deserves to be in the conversation after him and Chance had that really unusual breakdown in communication that led to the 40-20 for the Cowboys. After that, I think that he picked his game up to a major level. I think that you can definitely put someone like a Tanis Dallas-Smith, who topped the tackle count in that game, in the conversation as well. Tamati Martin deserves to be in there. But for me, the player of the game was Mitch Barnett. Mitch Barnett took on a workload that we have not seen from Mitch Barnett in a couple of seasons now.
2: He played 40 minutes straight, didn't he, in the first half?
0: Yeah, he came back out for the second. I think he played 61, 62 all up. He topped the meters for the forwards as well. He was immense in everything. Yes, he only played 25 minutes in Origin, but he still had to travel. He still had to back up. He would have been absolutely raring to rip in after a New South Wales defeat, after that limited game time. He definitely wouldn't have been expecting 61 minutes out of this game prior to the Jackson Ford injury. But he went down, and what did the leader do? The leader stepped up and filled that void. The most minutes of everyone besides Jacob Layman played the 80, but as far as that forward rotation, he was the one who ended up with the most minutes. I was thoroughly impressed.
3: Couple of things for me is, selection-wise, potentially for Aish or you boys to comment on, is there a world in which we can have Chanel, Tamati Martin and Metcalf in the same 13? The answer is probably not. So what do we do? Because I still worry that we're going to potentially miss Metcalf's kicking game at the back end. Like I think if we're playing Penrith and play like that, we don't win that game.
0: Agreed. I think that's fair. But, you know, take into account the NRL. I mentioned in commentary a few times, it's a wonky old round. The Panthers were mauling the Titans and ended up losing to them. Yep, minus their Origin players. And you can call into question what the Warriors win over them, over their performance against them. And that minus their Origin players means in retrospect to it, all good. But I just feel that it was a bit of a... It's a hard one to make a call on, Rob.
3: And another quick thing. Reports are Dallin's close to signing a one-year extension. So, Camperera, Warbrick's coming, Anderson's coming. That's a clogged back line.
0: They need it. They need a clogged back line. Look at the depth that's been required so far this season.
2: Yeah. Yeah, but it's a lot of people to manage.
0: It is, but there's two first-class wingers were out of action for the Warriors and they had to call on somebody else. So it all adds up.
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2: Joining us on the show is the one and only Henry Nicholls, fresh from a test victory. Henry, mate, first of all, congratulations on your own personal performance, but that felt like one of the best team performances in a while from your bunch. How are the boys feeling?
17: Yeah, thanks, fellas. Yeah, absolutely. It's it was a proper test match. Obviously it was nice. Yeah, quickly things finished up this morning, but the 4 days before that were really good. Tough test cricket, and it makes it all the more special, like I say, to come out on the right side of it. And it's really nice to, after Lords, obviously, to go into this last test match, with a big chance of winning the series.
18: Tommy, Izzy here, mate. Appreciate you coming on and having a wee chat. We'll get on to your performance in innings number two shortly, but just quickly touch on the bowlers and what they were able to do, particularly in that final day with Matt Henry and that Pfeiffer, I think only three runs, mate. What worked for the bowlers from your point of view?
17: Yeah, it's massive. I think, anytime you head in a test match, 20 wickets is always often the biggest part of getting that test victory. And obviously Matt bowled incredibly well and got 11 of the 20, but the other guys, the roles they played throughout it as well was massive. I'm not sure if you saw on the TV, but it was pretty hot a couple of those days, and the effort that was put into it from the seam was really tough toil. And it was obviously, like I say, for Matt to get those couple of fifers was massive, but I think collectively for the efforts the guys put in was massive. And I think for us that's our blueprint, really, is everyone pitching in, and then on different days guys have the individual success, but overall it's the collective effort that we all pride ourselves on.
2: Even guys like KJ, mate, probably didn't have the best of times in that first innings, but certainly came back. How inspirational are these performances starting to come, mate, when you've got a couple of blokes scoring centuries, yourself and GP, then Matty doing what Matty's doing with the ball, which he's been doing for some time. Is it feeding that energy within the team, do you think, Toe?
17: Yeah, absolutely. And I say that's the nature of the game is, you know, for us as, and anyone who plays cricket is that is not always going to be your day individually. But I think if we're all pushing in the right direction and then each day it seems to be someone different. And I think that's the strength of this team is the and the culture is built around it is the effort and then knowing that everyone's putting in each day and then the different guys get those rewards. So for I guess throughout this test match to see that, you know, shared around it is testament to this group. And I certainly could say gives us a lot of confidence heading into this last test knowing that, you know, when we do the things we want to do and the way we want to play cricket, that success is there for us.
18: Henry, let's touch on it. Your innings.

0: Maybe because of Storm One.
1: Big fan of the Central Districts. And that is Justin Evans with our racing recap. Justin, good morning.
0: Justin!
2: Oh, morning, lads. Izzy's not wrong. How about that Purple Army storming back into calculations, boys?
1: What about the start of that?
2: Well, that's okay. You don't pay out on the start, brother.
1: That's true.
2: All about the finish.
1: That's true.
2: It's all about the finish, but no, I'm very, very happy with the way the boys are coming right back into it after the whole entire globe wrote them off, and the Storm are all of a sudden looking pretty damn good.
1: Who wrote the Storm off?
3: I did.
2: Everybody was riding the storm off.
1: Come on.
4: Dreams are free. We see them down. We want to put the boot in. That's just how the world works, Justin.
1: The victim mentality here is remarkable. Anyway, Justin, tell us about the racing weekend.
2: Yeah, it was plenty going on, both islands over the weekend. It was the last day of the season for Ellerslie, and they've done a tremendous job. Obviously, our premier race course, and that track has just held up beautifully across the season, so it'll give them a good chance to sort of get everything back in order for the spring. So looking forward to that. So their last day was on Saturday with the Winter Championship Day, which is a really cool series. And one of the features there was the Winter Championship Stayers Final, and it was taken out by Box Moss. So a big well done to trainer Chris Wood, who's been a great trainer for many, many, many years, but probably been a little bit of a resurgence in the last sort of couple of years with a really good team. That's Gold has been his headline act this season, very talented. A three-year-old who won the Everdale Guineas sort of has put Chris Wood's name back in lights. But he's done a good job with this horse, Box Moss, who took out the Winter Championship Stayers Final there. Warren Kennedy, beautiful Warren Kennedy ride. It was a really sort of vintage Warren Kennedy ride, just stalking in behind, needed a bit of a gap, waited like a sniper. He came through in their centre and grabbed them late, and Box Moss was able to score on the back of a previous win at Tarabra, I think the start before. So, yeah, well done to Chris Wood. He's doing a great job with his team. Always been a great horseman, as I say, and great to see him get that. There was a double on the card for Andrew Forsman as well, amongst some other highlights. So, yeah, Ellerslie's done a tremendous job. So looking forward to that track getting back into action in the new season.
0: Justin, let's talk a bit about the jumps. I know it was devastation last weekend, but, you know, let's talk about the big impression that we need a shock created with its big jumping debut win.
2: Yeah, look, probably a little too early to go off and start hailing him as the next jumping star, but, gee, I loved what I saw there yesterday. We'd already heard quite a bit of talk about this horse and his capabilities in the jumping role. Always helps when you've got a bit of ability on the flat. This horse has got ability on the flat. I think he won about five races on the flat. We Need a Shock. Previously trained by Howie Matthews. Always had enough ability to be pretty competitive in your sort of racing 75 sort of grade. Always thought he might make a pretty good jumper, and clearly the connections thought the same. So they sent him to Sean and Hazel Fan, and now Sean is one of our greatest jumps riders of all time, recently hanging up the boots from the saddle to concentrate on training. Trains with his wife Hazel, who was a tremendous talent in the saddle in her own right. So they do a wonderful job. Of course, they had our very our jumping star last year, Jesco. Unfortunately, has been injured and wasn't able to take part this year. So they know what they're doing with jumpers, and they took this horse over. And yes, as I say, there was a pretty strong word around about his capabilities. Well, we saw that in full effect yesterday because he had his hurdle debut and could not have been better. Jumped like a stag, never missed a beat, was just skipped over them beautifully. Ended up winning by about 12 lengths. He absolutely brained them. We Need a Shock, went a lot faster than the open hurdle, and I thought he was full of running at the end there, and he just looked as though he did it in a canter. So, look, I don't know what the plans are for We Need a Shock. Sean will have a plan up his sleeve, but clearly he might be the next big thing in hurdle racing. Look, quality of field wasn't great behind him, but it's all about how he did it, what he did, time, all of that stuff, and he jumped impeccably. So, yeah, We Need a Shock. Could be the new big thing in the hurdles.
0: Beautiful, Justin. Just quickly, you know, we love putting a spotlight on young apprentices, and in particular, Floor Moorman gets her 50th win. And just leading on from that, when do they make the decision? Because 50 wins is a hell of a lot of wins before they go full time. So what's the next couple of months or future like for Floor?
2: No, they still. She's still got a good couple of years up her sleeve. So it's basically they do a four-year apprenticeship, essentially four-year apprenticeship, and you see where you're at the end of the 4 years. You can get an extension if you've been injured or whatnot across that time. But she's only been riding for about 18 months, so 50 wins is a really good record to get. Floor hails from the Netherlands. She immigrated over here a couple of years ago. A pretty cool story, actually. She had there's no horse racing over there, and she didn't really have it on the agenda. She came over here, and she was just travelling, doing a bit of an OE, and next thing she ended up at a stable, and next thing she was on a horse, and next thing she decided she quite likes this riding caper, and turns out she's pretty good at it. So so she's done a great job. Started in the south with Crystal Williams. These days in the CD with Kevin Myers, riding a lot of winners, natural talent, getting better every time she heads out there. And, 50 wins, a good milestone to bring up yesterday. So she's got a very bright future, has Floor. So well done to her, and well done to you lads, and well done to the Storm, and just well done to everybody. It's just a beautiful thing on a Monday morning to wake up and seeing the Storm just racing back into calculations, lads.
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0: it's about working as a unit. And I think the way that those two guys definitely went about their work was huge. It just gave us so much momentum going into that bowling innings with such a good lead.
1: I can't imagine there were wild celebrations. I'm sure it's very satisfying, but no nightclubs or anything like that. But you've got a short turnaround, haven't you, before you play the third test at Trent Bridge?
0: Yeah, it is. It's a really short turnaround, so you still have to celebrate these moments. I think it's not easy to win Test cricket, and you don't take that for granted. And coming over here, a lot of teams have come here and not been able to do it. So to be able to celebrate it with your mates is really important. But like you said, we've got our focus on the next game pretty quickly. We've got a few days already, so the boys are getting the bags packed and getting ready to head to Nottingham tomorrow. And we start on Thursday, so it'll be a big push for the bowlers to get freshened up, and really looking forward to, I suppose, going into that third test for a series win.
1: Of course, Trent Bridge synonymous with our greatest bowler, Sir Richard Hadlee. Have you got any ideas about what sort of conditions you're going to face there, or will you only find that out when you get there?
0: With the weather that's been here, it's been really hot, so I'm assuming it's going to be similar to what we've just experienced at the Oval. So, I mean, all the bowls will be praying for some rain, but I think it's going to be a good track. Knott's is traditionally a good batting service. We'll obviously get there and assess once we get to Nottingham tomorrow, and I'm sure the coaches will be keen to look at the wicket.
1: Well, Matt, you guys have done a great thing. You've won the Test match, you've levelled the series, you've got a chance to win the series, but for you also, a personal best, a highlight of your career, no doubt, 11 Test match wickets in a match for the first time. So we just congratulate you on that, and thanks again for joining us on Sport Nation, and all the best to you and the team for the third Test at Trent Bridge.
0: No, I really appreciate it. Thanks for it.
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0: physical team. I think we'll all be impressed. 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
1: Okay. Oh, look, Taylor, I know you've been really busy. You've had a massive weekend behind you after getting back from Dublin. So we appreciate you joining us. And you have a great week. And we'll see you soon, eh?
0: Yeah, you too. Thanks, TJ.
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5: Can Kyle Mills shape up with some former All Blacks against some government ministers in a game of rugby? We'll soon find out. It's the Rumble and Russell, June 26th and 27th, the Millsy and Guy Show. We'll see you there.
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5: It is the last now. The Warriors through Martin. Martin, they're going to run it. 2-0 Picky quick. It's Pompey. Nickel clock star. This time, he gets try number 4. They won't take it back. And the Warriors march 80 metres. Martin has it. And he gives it to Dallin on the right. The structure disappeared for the Cowboys defence. And finally, Watene Zalesniak gets some open space on the right. He gets the Warriors' second try of the half, 24 points to 10. They've got a kick to come. Playing it on the last. Now into the hands of Tamati Martin. Off the right boot. Here come the chasers. They'll all try their luck. To Opiki. It lands into the hands of Pompey. And I think Pompey might have scored, although the question mark is whether there's a knock on.
6: He's given it.
5: It's been given. They find some space. To Opiki and Young Tane.
6: He's deserved that.
5: He deserves it tonight for sure. Underneath the posts. The Warriors inch towards 40. It's a kick out in front, so you can make it 38. With Tane Tuopiki capping it all off with 6.5 to play.
7: Yeah, what a fantastic occasion it was in Christchurch. Another packed out crowd at One New Zealand Stadium. What a great asset that is, not just for the city of Christchurch, but for the whole New Zealand sporting scene. Wonderful occasion and a great win for the Warriors too. We're going to talk about the NRL. Matt Rogers is going to join us. Also in this hour, Matt Henry. It's Matt Hour on Sport Nation. Matt Henry from the Black Caps, fresh off that outstanding performance from him earlier on this morning, late last night, when he just wiped out the England tail to give New Zealand a commanding win in the second test at the Oval, take it to a decider at Trent Bridge in Nottingham. And they've only got a few days to turn around, so we're going to be joined by him just a moment, keeping an eye on the golf too, because it's still very tight. In fact, before we go any further, Brian, let's have some headlines, mate.
8: Yeah, okay, so following off those highlights there, the Warriors have beaten North Queensland 38-20 in Christchurch, but the win may have come at a cost, with forward Jackson Ford suffering a suspected pec injury that could end hopes of a State of Origin debut for New South Wales, and boy do they need him. Charles Nickel Klokstad starred in his return to the wing, scoring a career-best 4 tries as the Warriors snapped a 2-game losing streak and strengthened their hold on second spot on the ladder. Of course, the Titans doing the Wires a favour there by beating the Panthers by 1 point. The Cowboys stayed in touch through Scott Drinkwater, who is leaving the Cowboys at the end of this year, which is just a crazy release as far as I'm concerned for them. But a second-half sin bin for veteran prop Jason Taumalolo helped the Warriors pull clear. The result leaves North Queensland searching for answers after a third straight defeat. TJ, did you happen to catch any action under the roof there?
7: I absolutely saw the whole game. It was a terrific performance. Just loved the occasion. And people are going to go to Christchurch to experience these things. And of course, what it does do, and we'll talk to Matt Rogers about this, it's got people talking in Christchurch now about a South Island team in the NRL. So

0: by winning that the first lottery one. Of a test at Lord's. Yeah.
1: Oh, wow. Oh, that's good for us.
0: Well,
1: so is that their second innings with the ball, they were just too slow?
0: Yeah. Well, I don't know whether it was the second innings or the first, maybe overall. I'm not quite sure.
1: Okay, okay.
0: Either 12 way.
1: 12 points.
0: 12 points and money, yeah.
1: Jeez, that's a big chunk. US Open news.

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4: 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Not even close. North Korea, rank outsiders against football royalty, Italy. And then it happens. One goal, one shock, one of the biggest upsets the World Cup has ever seen. Italy eliminated. The football world frozen.
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5: Good afternoon and welcome into Sport Nation's coverage of the FIFA World Cup 2026 as we ready ourselves for a huge occasion for our All Whites as they steady and ready themselves to take on Egypt in a vital Group G clash in Vancouver, Canada, where there is simply so much at stake. The All Whites firm in their belief that they are here to win. And for this New Zealand team, they stand some 90 minutes away from securing the most famous moment in nearly 122 years of New Zealand international football history, a first World Cup win. The two sides want to wander out into the middle of this gorgeous stadium in Vancouver, first opened in 1983. There's been a whole heap of renovations and developments over the time and the build-up for this. Some 180 million poured in to making this World Cup ready. The All Whites in white today. They wore black in the first game. Egypt wore white, so they're wearing their red with black shorts as now they'll encircle the centre circle and ready for the national anthems. It is a beautiful stadium. Capacity over 50,000. Enclosed stadium, a wild roof that sort of closes from a central position as if a flower is blooming outwards. It is quite special. It is a pure football arena. The fans are close. The atmosphere, while not 70,000 as we saw in Los Angeles, will be spectacular. There is a lot of Egyptian fans and a lot of nervous faces. We now stand to attention for the two national anthems, starting off with New Zealand's.

0: You've tuned into Sport Nation, but this program isn't available outside of New Zealand. Don't worry, you can still get your fix of Scotty and Izzy.
1: You know, old school, you know, with the, with the plastic and credit ball.
2: Yeah,
1: that's... And you know, you're on your way to 30 and you're thinking, oh, yeah, I'll go get 100 here.
0: Or Rick and Chappie.
3: Ricardo thinks he can take 5 penalties and score 2.
4: So
3: 40%. Which I think is outrageous.
4: Yeah, well, you think I can get more?
3: No.
4: Okay. All right.
1: 2 out of 5
3: against a...

0: do with Luke Jacobson. There's a lot still to unpack about what this team's going to look like in the first 23. Jaffa says, is Cigna's selection a sponsorship opportunity? I don't think
1: the
0: Orpacs have picked players on sponsorships.
1: Nah, you look at the Blues, horrible season for the Blues, but a shining light was Anton Cigna.
0: Yep.

0: the right to represent his, well, it's not his country, but we claim him now. That's his country. He's been here for a very, very long time. His German family, they can come over and be a part of it. Get the visas going. We're on.
1: Can I be, and just like we've pointed out about Josh Morby, I mean, here's a kid who watched the All Blacks, had a dream, took himself to the other side of the world to pursue it, and now finds himself in the All Black squad. And look, a lot of people will look at Segner and think his opportunity was going to come probably during their South African series. It's come earlier.
0: Yeah.
1: But I agree with you. In a team that stunk up the joint this year, he was the potpourri.
0: Yep.
1: He was the Glade spray after taking a dump.
0: Yep.
1: And that's what freshened up the joint. It is 6:14. We'll take a break and we'll be back with more after this.
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0: new blood at fullback. 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And T-Mac and BB aren't
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7: 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I thought we'd get to the end of the series. Obviously, it's created a bit of a problem for the team because they've got to bring Will Younger over there into it, so that's not ideal, but who are we to regret Cam Williamson whenever he wanted to go? So

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0: So she probably felt safer. Still. Maybe she needed an emotional support animal to take a pee.
1: So she cited mental health and stress around the scenario. She's adamant and said, I've never doped. I've never had a positive test throughout her entire career. And the first time there's ever been a non-answer. And those doing the testing said, well, look, here the International Tennis Integrity Agency said, look, the reason it's 4 years is it's the minimum if you don't do a test, because you can't have somebody fail a test and get a bigger ban than somebody who refuses to do a test. Because guess what? No one's going to do a test if they're doping otherwise and just get small bans. Mm. So they had to felt the need to throw the book at her on this occasion. She said that the tester did not provide ID. Made a lot of claims regarding where it was late at night as well. So taking the safety concern, but they did point out there are multiple mechanisms, including the ability to ask the tester for a unique ID code to be able to ensure that they are on the level, and none of those steps were followed. So, Von der Rosa, not so much you can do on that occasion.
0: You would have to have a serious kink to be masquerading as a drug tester, wouldn't you? Serious kink. Okay. So it all sounds fishy.
1: I don't think that it's it comes across as straight as possible, but she can continue to say she's never failed a drugs test. Mm. But the whole point is she might have been clean as a whistle or she could have been completely peptide up to the eyeballs. Who knows? But you never can tell because of that scenario now. She's got 4 years to work it out. And those are your sports news headlines brought to you by Night and Day. While you're grabbing yourself that $2 hot drink today, being a Tuesday, grab yourself a $3 slice as well. Caramel slices got me written all over it today, or maybe the cookie dough one. Okay. Plenty to go for.
0: Well, I don't know how Mercedes feels about that, considering how good a baker she is, but you run that risk. Hey, morning team, sorry for late text, but my opinion, which is only me on the loose forwards, is this, and it's a long text, so I'll try my best to get through it. Artie's amazing, plays his best when he has a workhorse in the group. Playing Artie at 8 with Dupes at 7 would work. Listening to the coaches, they said Artie leads by action, doesn't say much. Have Dupes there with his leadership and positive attitude, adds a calm voice. Well, he's not there, so we're going to have to forget that for the time being. And also this text says, Jacob is a perfect six with his work ethic. Yeah, interesting points all round. It's a lot going on here on the text machine today. We're going to have to take a short break. We're going to be talking White Ferns cricket after this with Matty Green. They've got Scotland coming up, when is that, tonight, 9:30. We'll talk to Matty about where they're at with two games remaining in group stages and still, I guess, a slim mathematical chance of making it through to the semi-finals. That's after the break here on Sport Nation. Chemist Warehouse, keeping Kiwis healthy every day.
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0: 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Patty says, hey, Scotty, if the White Ferns lose against Scotland, do we need to blow them up and start again? Oh, I don't want to blow anyone up. I see what you mean. It seems like there's a serious issue with this team. That's from Patty. I don't know if it's a case of starting again, but it is a. I think there's a couple of factors you've got to think about. So obviously, there's some genuine legends of the game transitioning out. There's a new captain, and you know there's a coaching group there who are making some big calls. And I do agree with Matty Green. I mean, you know, those first two games they'll look back on and think, where were we? And in the field, and this has been mentioned before, you know, it comes down to pressure, and World Cups are just different. It's a different kind of pressure, and you know, you head into the tournament, and right from the get-go, it's on. And you know, I guess they will. There will be a massive review of this White Ferns campaign if this team doesn't make it through to the semi-finals, and even if it does, and as there should be, it's a national side, and it's a side that is trying to grow the game and grow its fan base and prove that it deserves to be considered among the top four in the world. And look, they are the reigning world champions. No one's going out there to try to fail. I would say that. But yeah, those first two losses are going to hurt for some time yet, I think. Nature of World Cups. And, you know, we know plenty of great teams have gone to World Cups in the past and fallen short. They're hard things to win for a reason. And that's why they're called World Cups. We'll come back at you at 7 o'clock, guys. Got to get a breakaway. It's such a great pleasure to be with you on a Tuesday. Keep your messages coming in. I will promise you I'm going to get through them all through the day.
1: 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Tune in for live FIFA World Cup commentary of France versus Iraq. 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
4: Can Kyle Bill shape up with some former All Blacks against some government ministers in a game of rugby? 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

0: on a couple of occasions yesterday. I'd love to see it happen a little more. It feels like we've kind of overcompensated. You know, if all you do is flip balls into the box to Chris Wood, well, the defence is going to read that and they're going to account for it. But at the moment, I feel like we're almost playing too much into Wood's feet with his back to goal. Mm-hmm. I'd like to see, you know, Kakache and Payne delivering more balls, particularly from deep for Chris Wood. And, you know, I think there's every chance if they do that against Belgium and kind of vary the attack. The attack's actually been pretty damn good, but I think we could get more out of Chris Wood. And look, you know, no one expects us to beat Belgium, but this all-white team will feel like they can. I think they demonstrated that in the first two games. They're approaching these games with zero fear, and Belgium have got everything to lose in this game. You know, they have failed to pick up a win. The expectation will be that they not only get out of this group, but they top it and that they will thrash New Zealand. And if the all-whites can hold them, and prevent them from scoring, the pressure will come on, and it will be very interesting to see, you know, if they manage to achieve that, how that might affect their mindset in the second half if they can hold them in the first half.
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0: chat to you. We wish you all the best. I can sense that you're going to thoroughly enjoy the next few weeks, mate, and getting on the grass and coaching, that's the field, and coaching this team, which is what you love to do. So good luck, and hopefully we can lock horns again as the test season opens officially.
1: Yeah, sure, Barnsley.
2: Yeah, cheers, boys. Appreciate it.
0: Go well, mate. Neil Barnes, the assistant coach of the All Blacks. And, you know,
1: great,
0: I guess.
1: Great shoot, I love it.
0: Yeah, and, you know, for those, and there's been plenty of messages as well, and you can sense that the last comments there from Neil Barnes alluding to Duplessis Corifi, and Neil Barnes saying, look, he hasn't missed out because he only plays one position. He hasn't made it because a guy in their esteem has been more consistent this year and has offered more value in that position. So I guess you look at that and you say, well, what do we want from these guys? We want transparency and honesty, and we might not like that. And as fans of certain players, we're never going to have wholehearted and 100% agreement on everyone in an All Blacks side. But how good to hear a coach saying, well, this is our philosophy and this is why we've made a decision. And you know, that's now on them. And you know, owning those decisions is wonderful to hear. But what a fascinating insight too into, you know, a coach who's been around and probably would consider himself a senior partner, but the talk about Jason Ryan squaring him up a couple of times and saying, hey, look, you know, you might like this guy, but I can tell you from being involved in international rugby, they might not cut the mustard in what you were trying to achieve. So I can imagine how robust those conversations were.
3: I can imagine, yeah, like it's very important that Jace has been in this group. You know, he got experience for a couple of years now. He's been at the test level. You know, Barnsley's been a great coach. We've got a lot of time for Barnsley around here, but international rugby is something different. And, you know, you've got to have those difference in opinions, and people see things differently, people learn differently, you know, decipher information differently. So. Yeah, I really enjoy it. Like, it's a great scene on the socials that, you know, Jace Ryan's going back to the milk sheds and putting in a bit of mahi and just having those robust conversations and just getting things done. Oh, I just cannot wait to see this team group together, Sumo, and just getting this season underway. It's been a difficult couple of months, and now it's time to get into some mahi.
0: Exactly. 8833, anything you took out of that interview? Great interview, fellas, with Neil Barnes. A spade's a spade. Cheers. That's from Mike the Ram. Gareth, however, says, morning, fellas. Uninspiring squad, uninspiring coaching group. And that interview did nothing for me. Down to earth, maybe. Gruff, curt, and a little patronising. 100%. That's from Gareth. Gareth, I mean, it may have come across, but both of us who know Neil, we understand him pretty well, and he certainly wouldn't have been trying to patronise anyone with his comments there. He just believes in being upfront and honest, and you know, I would vouch for the man in that department. But yeah, it's interesting how people hear things, don't they? And you have your opinion, you form your opinion, and it's been a wonderful day of conversation, guys. I'm really sorry if I haven't got through all of your text messages, because there's just so many today that I'm just keep running out of time. But I will do my best to go back through and acknowledge your contribution to the show today as well. After 7:30, though, we'll have the sports news headlines with Sammy Ackerman. Don't forget, during the World Cup, our Choices Flooring poll is on the greatest footballer of all time. Head to our socials. You can look for the poll there. 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
12: Minutes away from 8 here on Sport Nation on your Tuesday morning. Scotty and Izzy with you for breakfast after a big chat with Neil Barnes. Plenty to unpack through there as we will through the course of the morning. But let's get some sports news headlines, shall we? Thanks to the crew at Night and Day. They have got it when you want it at Night and Day. And Argentina have beaten Austria 2-0. Both goals by a relatively unknown player by the name of Lionel Messi. In fact, 5 goals he has scored at this tournament. He is a hungus. Only he has found the back of the net for Argentina so far.
13: Are we having another bet soon or what?
12: We got a bet today, Izzy. We have money to play with today for the Punters Club. So we need to come and deliver, decide whether we want to swing for the fences or if we just want to go, cool, let's just bank something. Let's look at the games ahead. I'll get the one from Robbie shortly. He's always the man for the details there. I'm just long for the coattails. I just live in Alpha's world. I've got 3 games to come today, though, we can pick from. France versus Iraq, Norway against Senegal, and Jordan versus Algeria are all to play today. We suppose we also could have a punt on the early game tomorrow if we felt so inclined, with Portugal versus Uzbekistan. France. So plenty to tick through. We will do as we travel through. Now, time for a bit of a KFC update. Kiwis facing charges at the NRL judiciary. A couple of New Zealanders find themselves in the naughty bin, but there is none that have been set forward for a ban at this stage. Everything is just tipping to the pocket to pay for it. Now, Jason Tomalolo, of course, a former Kiwi international, now Tongan international, he was in trouble. He got himself in a little bit of grief, as we know, in the game. He got a grade 1 dangerous throw charge and 10 minutes in the bin, as it was considered first offence in the judicial windows. He has taken an early guilty plea and will take a $750 fine. From the same game, Aaron Clark, that raised elbow of his, grade 1 dangerous contact, against offence. He will

0: He was so bloody good for the Hurricanes. So you can go away into your off-season knowing that you couldn't have done much more, for sure.
1: 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We are going to get into club rugby right after the break, and we've got new friends involved as well, with Bunnings coming on board to help us out and maybe share the love around as well. This time we're heading not too far from our two mates, Sammy and Iz. It's the Tauranga Sport Raptors. Goz Gosling is going to join us on the line right after this. 8833, get in touch with your texts.
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0: We'll take a short break after 8 o'clock. We will continue. Keep those messages coming on 8833. Still plenty of chat around this All Black team, and we'd love your thoughts. 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
2: Not long to go until the rumble and rustle. A bunch of former All Blacks and ministerial government officials that are well past their athletic prime. What on earth could go wrong? Names like Tane Randall, Nehe Milne-Scudder, Shane Jones and Mark Mitchell battling it out for a great cause. Even our very own Kyle Mills will be putting the boots back on, and the Millsy and Guy Show will be there to take in all the action. What's better than some of our country's favourite sons sticking it to the politicians? It's the Rumble and Rustle, June 26th and 27th. We'll see you there.
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0: It has just gone 8 o'clock here on Sport Nation. You're with Scotty and Iz, and we're looking forward to taking you through till 9 a.m. this morning, followed by TJ and Chappie, Staffy in the studio between 12 and 3, Millsy and Guy taking you home between 3 and 6, and then our dedicated rugby league show, Running It Straight, with Sammy Hewitt and Anthony Gelling between 6 and 7 tonight. Plenty to

0: So in that Māori All Blacks squad who are going to be fringe, 44 players going to South Africa. There'll be some players in there, the likes of Ollie Norris and Jared Prophet, two prop forwards who...
1: Taurean Barnes.
0: And Taurean Barnes is there as well. So, yeah, that's an exciting team to look out for. And we will continue to do that. Adam Lennox also making that Māori All Blacks side as well. 8:10, we're going to take a short break. We're going to just change our tune slightly after this and going to talk some netty. Wendy Frew out of the Southern Steel as they prepare to take on the Myer Sticks in the final.
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17: You know what time it is? 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Paul Mawari joins us on the line out of the TAB. TAB.co.nz is where you can watch and bet live on your favourite sports. Good morning, Paul.
18: Morning, Scotty. Morning, boys.
17: Had no idea what that music was, but then I noticed it was me. Operator error. Sorry about that, Paul. Now, tell us, Mr. Mighty, what do you got on your mind today? Because my mind's all over the show today.
18: Let's have a look at the World Cup then, Scotty, because we've got three more games today to get through. The French are taking on Iraq in just over 10 minutes' time. The French almost unbackable. They're at $1.07 now. Iraq are at $23. The draw's at $11. I can tell you, we've taken an $8,000 bet on the French at $1.08 to win that match.

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1: Yeah, the Mbappe hat-trick's 55, Senegal would be 44, and the other one with Mbappe and Elise would be 78-80.
0: Spread your bets, and bet responsibly. It is R18. That'll do it for today, and thank God for that. It's been a morning. We're going to disappear. We might see you tomorrow. We've actually got a meeting with the Overlord now, so if we're not here, you'll know why. Otherwise, see you soon.

0: series. I thought we'd get to the end of the series. Obviously, it's created a bit of a problem for the team because they've got to bring Will Younger over there into it, so that's not ideal. 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
9: We are seconds away. Will today be the day for New Zealand and Egypt to break through the glass barrier? New Zealand to kick off, wearing all white, running from left to right as we look at it. Egypt in red with black shorts. Comes in. And it's headed into the back of the net by Finn Sermon. Towering header. Blistering header. And New Zealand have the lead. Finn Sermon, the goal, it's New Zealand 1, Egypt 0, 15 minutes gone. Dancing shoes of Marmoush, who's drifted more centre, sort of wide left in the early stages of this half. Arte, 30 yards from goal, pings the ball out to Harney. Good ball in for the right fullback, and there's the equaliser. Zico has it this time. It's been coming. He was unmarked. And he too bangs a smart header, bursting through the hands of Max Crocombe. A little bit of inconsistencies from the UAE.

0: their final warm-up match in Rustavi. Emphasis on the warm-up match there. New Zealand opened their World Cup against Japan on Saturday night before matches against Scotland and Italy. No doubt maybe traditionalists would have some views on that one, TJ.
1: Yeah.
0: It's a warm-up game, right?
1: Yeah, it's a warm-up game. It's not a great sign. Georgia, no doubt. They are tough.
0: They're always
1: physically very, very strong, but still, yeah, it's not ideal, is it? But as I say, the tournament doesn't start for another few days. I think they've got Japan first up, haven't they?
0: Yep, yeah, they do. And interesting news for the Black Caps. England captain Ben Stokes and teammate Gus Atkinson have been cleared by the Sports Independent Oversight Panel relating to their nightclub incident after the team's first test win against the Black Caps. The pair were already due to return for their team's third test match in Trent Bridge after being left out of the second match against New Zealand. Obviously, they were withdrawn with a day still to play in their county championship games. The independent cricket regulator said it investigated, quote, multiple lines of inquiry to gather and assess evidence. Having carefully reviewed all currently available information, the cricket regulator has determined that there is insufficient evidence to establish that any regulatory breach occurred. So Stokes definitely back, you would say.
1: Yeah.
0: Atkinson most likely back for that deciding match.
1: I know they were reporting that yesterday. They were kind of predicting that this was going to happen and that there were some vagaries around this whole curfew thing. But it still doesn't hide the fact that you've got one of or two of your leading players gone out on a bit of a bender straight after a test match. Anyway, they'll be back in the team. They need them back in the team for sure after what happened yesterday. Okay, well, that's it. We've got some, we'll keep the headlines coming as the morning goes on. It is 12 minutes after 9 now. Sport Nation Mornings, TJ and Chappie. And in a moment, we will be joined from Vancouver by Ricky Herbert.
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5: 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A prince enters the pitch. 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
7: 16 minutes after 9 now, Sport Nation, and we're going to stay with the World Cup. Ricky Herbert about to join us, but before we do that, we're talking about the Golden Boot. And the other guy that we were mentioning in the conversation, Kieran Mbappe, is not going to be left out of the discussion.
8: No. No, France are now up 1-0 after 16 minutes in... where are they playing this one, actually? It's 16-minute goal for Kylian Mbappe. Yep, so he's certainly in the conversation again, isn't he?
7: Yeah.
8: He's there or thereabouts. He's the favourite going into this. He won it last tournament. 1-0 France against Iraq.
7: Yeah, and it was a beauty too.
8: 11 goals in his last 12 games for France.
7: Incredible.
8: Now.
7: What a player. Yeah. Well, the All Whites now have a massive task ahead of them after losing their second match at the FIFA World Cup. They took an early lead against Egypt through Finn Sermon, a beautifully taken corner, but then made a couple of defensive errors that certainly helped Egypt to equalise, go ahead and then seal it to ensure that they would go through from what has been a very tight group. It's the only win that anyone has achieved in that group so far. Well, someone who was with us on the show last week in Auckland now joins us from Vancouver, former All Whites player and coach.

0: Good, mate. Look, just give us your overriding reaction. You were there. Give us your overriding reaction to that performance.
1: Yeah, look, I think, first of all, guys, what an amazing environment. I mean, the crowd was just electric, and yeah, it was a real privilege to be there and, you know, watch the boys playing. But, yeah, look, there'll be clearly signs of disappointment. Excellent sort of 60, 65 minutes. As you say, Tony in the lead, and great goal by Finn Sermon. Good timing, got himself free in the box, and a quality finish. But, you know, the Egyptians were always going to keep coming, and I think those moments of being able to defend a little bit more stoutly, put up with the All Whites, and unfortunately, the result turned the other way.
0: Let's talk about the goal, because I guess those are the sorts of things when you're the coach, and I know you used to be involved in the set-piece action when you were playing for the All Whites. I mean, those are the things you go through at training, I suppose, time and time again. It must be wonderful to see it come off in such spectacular fashion.
1: Yeah, and I think at the highest level too, TJ. You know, we're at the World Cup. It's, you know, the biggest sporting event in the world. And, you know, the quality and the competitiveness of the teams is, you know, super high level. So, yeah, great timing, super ball on the box. And, you know, for Finn to get himself free and available in such a tight contest, it was, you know, wonderful to see, and clearly had the ability to finish it.
0: Okay, the reality is, though, that for the third time in the tournament, the All Whites have had a lead. I guess the biggest disappointment, and I'm not going to change my tune, because last week, Ricky, when we were talking, I said I felt the 2-2 draw with Iran was a pretty good outcome for this team. But they've taken the lead now three times in the tournament, haven't been able to defend it. And I guess the threat is that that might end up defining this team's campaign.
1: Yeah, no, 100%, mate. And I think it's those crucial moments, isn't it? And I think it's... nobody was more proud than me for them, you know, with their 2-2 result in the opening game. But, you know, clearly that was a golden opportunity for them to, you know, achieve the first winning result of the World Cup. And that slipped through the hands. And again, last night, I mean, when you're playing teams like Egypt, they're going to keep coming. And, you know, I'm not saying this is the solution to it, but do you kind of alter things a little bit shape-wise to kind of stop that threat from continuing to come or have less of those chances coming from an opposition team?
0: Yeah, that was the next question I was going to ask you. Does it come down to a systematic thing, or does it come down to individuals just in terms of who they're supposed to be marking, what space they're supposed to be covering? What did you see in that game in that regard?
1: Yeah, probably a little bit of a combination of everything. I mean, I'm just going on my thoughts would be, you know, the quality of the players that were in the Egyptian side, and clearly they brought people on because they were trailing in a game that they would have been expecting to win as well. So, you know, it takes that individual person, and I think if we're going to be better on the world stage, then we're going to be better in 1v1 situations and able to cope in those sort of moments. And, you know, the latter part of that game last night, unfortunately, we just couldn't deal with those moments well enough.
0: And, of course, you're dealing with guys like Mo Salah, who are experts at turning a half opportunity into a goal and changing a game in a flash.
1: Yeah, correct. And we saw that last night. And, you know, clearly you could see that momentum coming from the Egyptian side, and somebody who was going to have the ability on the world stage to change it was Mo Salah. And, you know, when he gets a ball in around that,

0: said nine. I think it's weird because the rankings are changing by the minute.
1: So odd.
0: I think last time Ricky looked, it was nine, Belgium. Yeah. I looked this morning and they're 10.
1: Yeah.
0: I see the All Whites are back down at 85 now. But
1: just
0: anyway.
1: Wait till after the tournament.
0: Yeah,
1: to do it.
0: Yeah. Yeah. As I say, it changes almost with every minute. Just one point, just looking at the text machine. We're going to go to the text in just a moment as well. The Signet Powerbank text machine, 8833. 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Question, should we have parked the bus and subbed out attackers and just brought on defenders after half time at 1-0 up? There's a danger in doing that. And I remember when Ricky and the All Whites qualified back in 82 and they were playing that game against China and they were a goal up and China just kept coming in and the All Whites just kept lumping the ball back down the field. Mm. And what you're basically doing is when you do that, you're just giving the opposition essentially the ball.
1: Yep.
0: And so you have nothing to offer on attack because you're all defence. Sometimes it isn't quite that simple. I understand what he's getting at. Should we have put the shutters up and just defended that one goal lead? You can't start doing that too early in a game, though. If you stop playing, it's like in cricket, for example, they put the dunny door up and they
1: bat for the draw.
0: Batting for a draw enables the opposition to surround the bat because no one's going to try and hit sixes or fours, maybe not even singles. And so you can put fielders all round the bat because they're not trying to attack. It's a tough one for a coach to make, but I can understand why people asking that question.
1: 100%.
0: Yeah.
1: But also, where are the strengths of this New Zealand side? Why are so many of these quality players getting picked around the world? And a lot of them are forwards and midfielders, guys that want to advance the ball, that want to play positive football. And I think particularly coming straight out of the break, maybe if they were up 2-1, or 2-0 even with 15 minutes to play, then you start looking at it. But an entire half of football, you're heading into really dangerous territory there.
0: Well, look, keep those texts coming. 8833, we'll get to some more of them in just a moment. 9:35 now, Sport Nation.
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4: Can Kyle Bills shape up with some former All Blacks against some government ministers in a game of rugby? We'll soon find out. It's the Rumble and Russell, June 26th and 27th, the Millsy and Guy Show. We'll see you there.
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6: It's 20 minutes away from 10 o'clock. On Sport Nation Mornings, TJ and Chappie, and we're going to have a deep dive into the All Blacks selection after 10 o'clock. Paul Cully's going to join us. Just have a look at some of the texts that have come through on the Signet Powerbank text machine. Firstly, the whole messy thing. Tony, you can use the same goat analogy with basketball too, and I was referring to the whole idea that maybe Maradona played at a time where defenders were a bit more vicious and he got hacked a little bit more. And this guy Jared says, Tony, you can use the same goat analogy with basketball too, and you think about the physicality that Jordan had to endure, and you can go back further to the era of Larry Bird or Magic Johnson, when you got guys like Bill Laimbeer just basically trying to wrestle you to the ground and knock your head in every time you go near the ball. I think that is a very fair comparison. It's changed now. So Steph Curry, yeah, fantastic player, brilliant outside shooter, but don't mention him in the same breath as Larry Bird to me, because the game's changed and it's a different thing. Of course, everyone has opinion. This is from Glenn, with regard to the goats in different sports. Everyone has an opinion. That's great. However, all of those in the reckoning for the title should be treated with respect. I
7: absolutely
6: agree. You don't want an argument descending into he was this or he wasn't this or whatever. They're all there to be celebrating or celebrated. But I think it is fun to try and stack them up, who was the best. You've got one on the All Whites there.
7: I was just going to say quickly that the physical protection, I listened to a podcast with Tom Brady that he did with Roy Keane and Gary Neville a couple of days ago, and saying that the protection of a quarterback in NFL has massively changed now as well, and it's not fair to compare eras similarly, because a quarterback in the day, as soon as they started running, they just essentially became a running back. You could do whatever you wanted to them now, whereas in the NFL, if you touch a quarterback, it's pretty much you're going to get pinged because
6: roughing the quarterback.
7: Roughing the passer, they are just pinged so relentlessly and protected so massively compared to even when Brady was playing. And that was only a handful of years ago. It's, the physical safety around players. And that's different between, different to like head high tackles and shoulder tackles, obviously. But just the do not touch sort of aspect I find really interesting. This person, unfortunately, a big part of it is cut off because it's such a deep thought. So flick it through again. Hi, guys. Because we're Kiwis and except for rugby, we don't tend to criticise coaches. Not sure if we agree with that one, but everyone is avoiding what is clear about the All Whites. New Zealand football owe this fantastic group of players an apology. They're technically the best we've had because of what they've learnt in good leagues across the globe and the great academies they came from. But the governance of the game is in their decade has been substandard. It cost these guys the 2016 Olympics through disgraceful management. Then they offered Baisley as coach.

0: National League coach at best. And so your text then cuts off. So send that second half of it through again. That's very rough on Darren Baisley.
1: Refereeing has been a talking point for sure. Hi, TJ. This is from Dave in Queenstown. I think the All Whites could have won that game if the referee had been fairer on the free kick calls. I certainly think we can beat Belgium, but my wish is for Chris Wood to score a World Cup goal. He needs to be a little more selfish and have a go himself. If he does that, then the dream can become a reality.
0: I thought Eli Just could have passed him a couple more times yesterday, unfortunately. There was one in the first half in particular where Wood was screaming for it in the six-yard box.
1: Yeah.
0: And just, maybe rightly so, given how he played against Iran, went himself rather than passing
1: it. I made a point, is that it all just comes down to those little flash points, these big games, and particularly in a sport where you don't see a lot of scoring, like, you know, 2-1, 3-1, that sort of thing, nil-all, one-all. Those moments just count for so much. Now, talking of moments, Brian, if we were listening in Argentina, in fact, I think Matt's got the button, and Messi scored a goal, this is what it would sound like.
2: Assistencia de Xavi, més capreta per Messi, Messi, Messi, Messi, Messi, Messi, Messi, Messi, immens Messi, encara Messi, encara Messi, encara Messi, encara Messi, encara Messi, encara Messi, encara Messi, encara Messi, encara Messi, encara Messi, encara Messi, encara Messi, encara Messi, encara Messi,
1: Crusaders Chiefs match. I got the feeling Messi might have scored a

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9: It's 5 minutes away from 10 o'clock now. Sport Nation Mornings with TJ and Chappie. Coming up in the next hour, Paul Cully, one of New Zealand's best rugby writers, is going to join us and we're going to take a good long look at the All Black selection and, of course, the Māori All Black team, which came out yesterday. Mark Foster's going to join us later in the show, talk about the ANZ netball final, which is coming up this weekend with the Southern Steel taking on the Mystics. And Bebop's going to join us a little bit later on, too, with some racing. Dylan Boucher in New York ahead of the NBA draft. And at halftime, it's 1-0 France leading Iraq. You know who's coach of Iraq?
10: Graham Arnold.
9: Graham Arnold.
10: Yeah.
9: Former Socceroo.
10: He's an absolute hero over there now, 40-something with his football team.
9: A goal scorer, but his team's only had, 58 seconds, I think, inside the attacking third of France. And France have dominated, but they only lead by one goal, Kylian Mbappe, the scorer. It is coming up now, 4 minutes away from 10. Sport Nation Mornings. Stick around. Back in a moment. We'll take a look at some headlines and then the All Black selection.
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0: terms of scoring in World Cup finals, you are looking at the greatest of all time. Number 17 for the great number 10.
1: And a great stop by Schlager. But is Messi going to crown it all himself? He has to. Well, this truth is stranger than fiction. There were four or five Austrians in the way, but he found a way because he works miracles. Oh, he went for a skimmer. That's the last kick of the game from the man of the game, from the footballer on the planet. Just when you think he's done everything, he does more. They are through to the round of 32.
2: Two minutes after 10, Sport Nation. Yeah, he's probably my favourite footballer at the moment, and that's the best Queen song too, by the way. Radio Gaga. You watch it on YouTube from Live Aid. The moment that Freddie Mercury had the entire world in the palm of his hands is absolutely brilliant. Yeah, but so too Lionel Messi, two goals this morning, and Argentina riding the wave. We got some breaking news though, Chappie, and it concerns someone who was in the frame for All Black selection and a real stalwart of the Crusaders.
3: Yeah, someone calling the heart of the Crusaders, Captain

0: to the Crusaders.
1: 1-0 at half time between France and Iraq. The matches have in fact just been suspended due to adverse weather. It looked like it was absolutely bucketing down in that first half. So we'll wait and see what's happening there.
0: There's that's Philadelphia.
1: Yes.
0: And adverse weather in the States. I mean, we're seeing the pictures.
1: A severe thunderstorm is approaching, they're saying.
0: TVNZ, yeah. Severe thunderstorm, which means

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5: This is a Sport Nation Football World Cup moment. A free kick from distance. England keeper David Seaman, 6 yards off his line. Ronaldinho has one idea. Curl it, lift it, trick the keeper. It drops into the net.
6: And Brazil take the lead. Ronaldinho has scored. David Seaman is caught cold.
5: England stunned. Brazil smiling. Magic delivered. That was a Sport Nation Football World Cup moment.
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5: 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The conversation continues.
8: It's 14 minutes after 10 now. Sport Nation Mornings. Tony Johnson, Alex Chapman in the chair this morning. We have our first All Black team of the year, our first of the Dave Rennie era, named yesterday midday at the home of the Fielding Yellows. Always the initial reaction is about who was unlucky, who might have been lucky. What else can we read into the selection? For some insight into that, we're joined by one of our leading rugby writers. You'll read his work in The Post. He writes for the Sydney Morning Herald, has done so for a long time. He writes some good stuff. He is Paul Cully. He's with us now on Sport Nation. Paul, good morning.
9: Morning, Tony. How are you?
8: I'm very well, thanks. And thanks so much for joining us. Look, a new coach will either want to put their stamp on a team from the off, or maybe just ease into the new era, a gradual transition. Well, I mean, what is your take on this selection from that perspective?
9: Yeah, look, I think it's an interesting squad for us in the media. We probably would have jotted down a lot of the names, but in some ways that fooled us a little bit, because if you think back to last November, the All Blacks have gone through a massive amount of change. Massive amount, new coaching panel obviously, but a new captain, essentially picked from overseas as well, and a few of those selections in that squad yesterday, principally Kyle Preston at halfback. I think that is a big signal as to how they're going to play, and it's probably a big carrot for Dylan Pledger, because it tells him, if he comes back from that ACL injury, his qualities are going to be used next year. So I think that the squad was in some ways predictable, but also, you know, this is a big moment of change for the All Blacks.
8: Okay. Well, look, I think one of your headlines was around Du Plessis Kirifi, and in your mind, perhaps the unluckiest omission. Would that be fair to say?
9: Yeah, it is. I mean, there's always unlucky people, but I don't think it's a shocking decision. I mean, we've seen Anton Segre.

0: Pomp, BLBRE, Ramos, some of the rock stars won't be making the trip. But even so, do you still think that the first up opposition for Dave Rennie, that France are going to be a real challenge?
1: I do. I think they're sending a better squad than they did last year. And from in that provisional squad you mentioned, you've got Maxime Lucu, Mathieu Jalibert. That's number 9 in the 10 from Champions Cup champions, Bordeaux. Yeah. Yoram Moefana as well, the number 12. They've got a dozen players from that Bordeaux team because they didn't make the top 14 playoffs. They're going to be better than the side that came here last year. And we saw how close they came to, you know, knocking the All Blacks over in two of those tests.
0: Okay. Yeah, for sure. Well, Paul Cully, it's an absolute pleasure talking to you. Really enjoy your work, mate. And thank you for coming on and sharing your thoughts with us on Sport Nation.
1: Thank you, Tony.
0: Okay. It's 10:32 now, Sport Nation. That's Paul Cully with his thoughts. We will get to yours in just a moment.
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0: 8. That is on the weekend, and also the Wellington Hurdle. So you get around that, and a very special race to always take in as a viewer, watching those jumpers around the figure of 8 at Trentham.
1: B-Pop, you have stepped up to the plate and hit it out of the park, mate. You come in as a late replacement, and you've played a blinder. Good on you. And you enjoy your week. You deserve to.
2: Wash that Hurricanes jersey,
0: have
2: mate.
0: I hit it with this? Yeah, thanks.
2: You can't hit it all the day.
0: Scoop or with a cover drive. I'm trying to work out which shot I was playing. But
1: love your work, mate. Good on you. B-Pop there with a look at the racing scene. Yeah, 10:46 now, Sport Nation. We will get back to some of your texts in just a moment.
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1: Can Kyle Mills shape up with some former All Blacks against some government ministers in a game of rugby? We'll soon find out. It's the Rumble and Russell, June 26th and 27th, the Millsy and Guy Show. 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

0: experiences, being immersed in with elite athletes from all around the world, like, you know, like the Jamaicans and the, if you look at the Adelaide Thunderbirds, for Kate Heffernan to go into an environment with the top Jamaicans, the top Australians and herself, and South African, the goal shooter there. Wow, that to me is just such a beautiful, you know, like a great environment. Like, of course she's going to flourish and go. It's just a great opportunity to have an experience. And I think that can only be good for us. And then our job with the ANZ Chats back here is to ensure that we've got that pathway of young, those young guns coming through, that, you know, that's just the next level down. But I definitely see it being an absolute, like, glass half full.
1: I didn't expect any different from you. I didn't expect any different from you, Mark.
0: No.
1: But there was that question, you know, could we change the date so that our top players could play in both? Do you see that as a possibility, or do you think they're just going to stick with what they've got at the moment?
0: Well, first of all, we need to ensure that our competition is actually up and running and is capable of attracting and being like what it used to be like. The ANZ Champs was a really well-renowned. It was a wonderful, like, we had Australians, if you think back to even when I was the head coach back many moons ago, we had Australian players wanting to come and play for us.
1: Yeah.
0: Like, you know, like we need to make sure that our ANZ Champs is, like, you know, it's all up in the air about what is even going on next year. Now, that doesn't send a good vision or good view out to these young ones. And then you've got to take into consideration that some of these players, that the so-called paid professionals, and they're taking a pay cut, and apparently they're taking a pay cut next year. They can't be called professional athletes. Mm. Like, whereas over in Australia, they're on at least 90,000 to start with. Now, yeah, that's pretty cool for half a year's work. And, you know, like, we need to get ourselves back into having an attractive ANZ Premiership where it's world renowned. Like, apparently England, that they've taken a leap over us with their competition. So, that just gives me the heebies.
1: Yeah, yeah.
0: What are we doing?
1: Yeah, something that needs to be sorted out. Let's get back to the final. The Mystics have, I guess, well, I wouldn't say sitting back and watching, but there is that old rest versus rust argument about sitting a week out. Imagine they probably have been training pretty hard, but does that win and the fact that they played last weekend give the Steel a bit of momentum going into the final?
0: Yeah, it'd be really interesting to look at the history of, like, you know, the teams that do have that week off, because it can stop your momentum. Whereas this, you know, this group, either A, they're going to really flourish and flow, or they're going to go the opposite. So it's either going to be a blowout of score, or it's going to be like a win. I don't think, I'm not sure about how, you know, potentially they could be more tired, but, you know, it's 7 days off.
1: Yeah.
0: It's not like we're, you know, we're not NBA, you know, like, look at the NBA playing every second day. So, you know, like, I think momentum's really good and really important, but I know that a lot of those athletes in the Mystics, they lost last year, and they will have that memory. So they will come out and they will be really gunning from the start. Like, they will absolutely, I can see Tui Arva running the show and getting accuracy into those shooters, and they will be very hard to beat at home.
1: Okay, so the key areas you think that will decide the game, just summarise your thoughts from that perspective.
0: I definitely think, obviously, it's in the shooting, and, like, you know, getting that good quality ball, making the most of your own centre pass, and anything else is a bonus. And I just think that they're much less. Both of them have got huge resilience and huge capabilities in both ends. But I think really when you boil it down, it's going to come down to the midcourt.
1: Got a prediction? I mean, you're a neutral for this, aren't you? I know you have had some involvement with the Steel in the past.
0: Look, I'd love the Steel to win. Of course, being assistant coach to Robin Broughton, but
1: yeah.
0: I don't know. I feel that the Mystics will get up. I just feel that they've got the history of that, you know, coming back from last

0: year wanting to make amends, and I think that they'll be really, really focused, and you know, they've got great quality coaches as well. So I'm feeling, I have to say, I feel like it will be the Mystics.
1: Okay. Look, Mark, just before we let you go, Comm Games coming up about a month away. The team named a few days ago. And I know you were a strong backer of Dame Nolene through that ruckus last year. Does her selection for the Comm Games meet with your stamp of approval?
0: Yes, it does. It's like, you know, and I just love it that with Dame Knowles being in a situation where she's having a reset, this is exciting for her that that situation happened, because now it's really made her, you know, have a reset on where she's at and how she's going to run her team. And I just think that she's going to go on with a lot of pizzazz and good energy. And yeah, I'm super excited about her team, which, you know, like, yeah, I reckon we can do it. I reckon we can bring home the gold.
1: Yeah, suddenly it just seems really exciting, because we've been watching the ANZ competition and some of the good form of the top players in that. But then when you add Grace and Kate Heffernan and Kelly Jackson and Karen Berger into that mix, it feels quite exciting, doesn't it?
0: Yeah, definitely. And Maddie as well. So
1: yeah, of course.
0: That,
1: yeah.
0: That's just like, yeah, it's pretty much, it is really exciting. And can you imagine how they're going to feel coming off, like, you know, Kate, if they win over there, that's exciting. That's gold for the Silver Ferns, her experience just nailing games.
1: Yeah.
0: Like, you know, in the final of a top, and she's also immersed in, that's what I love the most about it, they're all immersed in with the Australian style. So it's not like you're going to go over there, because normally in the past, what's happened is that we've never immersed in with the Australians, and the first game we get starstruck, and we literally, they come out and they play a different game to us, and they're one-on-one, and their intensity is huge, and we've always dropped the ball. But because we're immersed in it, we know. We've got the feel of it, so they know now.
1: Been banging shoulders with them all year,
0: eh?
1: Yeah. Okay.
0: Yeah, absolutely.
1: Yeah, all right, Mark. Always love listening to you talking netball. Thank you so much for joining us on the show, Mark Foster.
0: Always a pleasure.
1: Okay. It's 20 minutes after 11 now. Sport Nation Mornings with TJ and Chappie still to come. We'll get back to some of your text. And we'll stay with sports that involve a hoop and a net, because we've got Dylan Boucher, who's going to join us from New York, looking ahead to the NBA draft. Some real excitement there. Back with some text in just a moment. It's 11:20 now, Sport Nation Mornings.
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2: 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The conversation continues.
1: 24 minutes after 11 now on Sport Nation Mornings, TJ and Chappie. And boy, this has been one lengthy delay, and I think we're going to have a bit of a problem with the scheduling here, because Norway and Senegal are due to go in 35 minutes and there's going to be an overlap. They're probably going to have to delay that game. It looks like finally, after saying that the match was going to restart at 11 o'clock, clearly that was not the case, but looks like, Chappie, we might be about to have a resumption in this match between France and Iraq, which now has been seems to have been going for half a day.
11: They're certainly loosening the groins and glutes, aren't they, in the tunnels.
1: That's very observant.
11: In terms of the muscles, that is, just to emphasise that.
1: A little more detail than we needed.
11: I was supposed to,
1: whatever floats your boat,
11: Chappie. The initial report was half an hour plus half time. And so when you stick in a couple of hydration breaks, then we're probably due to start, I reckon, 3:30, somewhere around there, maybe. But yeah, there'd certainly be overlap in that one. Just quietly, if you want to have a responsible bet today, Norway at 2:20, I think, is absolute value against Senegal.
1: I was thinking, I think the guys in the morning have put one on this game, because we're leading, aren't we?
11: So much so that we're having a day off.
1: Yeah. I mean, we are so far ahead in this World Cup thing that it's just not even funny. Someone who's out stretching his glutes and groins is Staffy, who's due in after 12. So, Jacob, the man with the world's biggest shoulders, because he carries Staffy day in, day out. Your moment has arrived. How are you, mate?
12: Yeah, no, thanks. Thanks for that. Well, I might need to stretch some glutes and hammies, perhaps, for the next 3 hours of radio coming up. I actually, on Chappie, doing a bit of too much information, TMI. What was that question I heard this morning driving in to Ricky Herbert?
11: About ball sex?
12: Quoting Ben Holmes.
11: Oh, that was a bit too much information, too. We want accurate quotes.
1: That was him over there.
11: That was accurate quotes. Okay, I just wanted to put it forward to Ricky, and I thought that he reacted very responsibly on that.
1: Again, I mean, how much is more than enough detail?
12: Yeah.
11: Just quoting the man.
12: But anyway, more than enough detail coming between 12 and 3 p.m. today. We've got centre pass between 2 and 3. Kieran Bingham in studio with Mark Stafford for that one. Wendy Frew and Catherine Hall on. So a bit of a final preview.
1: Brilliant.
12: I know you just had Mark Foster on too, talking about that.
1: Yeah.
12: And then after one, we've got Taha Kimura, named in the Māori All Blacks squad. Staff came in bright and early this morning to record that before they jetted off to Japan. Got a game this weekend. A bit of a strange schedule for, you know, pretty early.

0: in the air.
1: Always is bizarre how quickly they have to get together, the Māori All Blacks, eh, and how soon their games are.
2: Team named at, 3 o'clock Monday afternoon, kickoff. I think it's 10 o'clock. I'll need to find that out because I'm calling the game. So I will need to know what time it's starting. In fact, you could perhaps find that out. Yeah, the Māori All Black team was
1: 10:05 Saturday night.
2: 10:05 Saturday night. Yeah, I'm actually calling the game. So I'm glad I know that now.
0: Well, that's good. That's good for all involved. And then our own reaction to the All Whites game yesterday, pretty disappointing after the start. Different team in the second half, but we've got Paul Eiffel on to break it all down with Steph, and sure, we'll talk about that All Black squad as well, named yesterday. Call up on 0800 150 811 if you want to chime in on that one. I know Steph will be firing back a few hot takes perhaps back at your way, so tune in after 12.
2: Okay, Jacob, thank you very much. I think we better take some texts. That's so Staffy coming up, and Jacob.
1: Mainly Jacob.
2: Up until now, it has been all Jacob. That's coming up between 12 and 3 this afternoon on Sport Nation. Don't miss it.
1: We'll restart at 11:50 New Zealand time, by the way, 7:50 local time.
2: That's
1: between
2: okay.
1: France and Iraq.
2: So they're coming back out onto the field. I think it looks like they're going down the tunnel. Yeah, this has been an unfortunate weather delay, and so it's going to cause some scheduling issues. That's just getting back to your texts and heaps again. Yeah, this one from, that was a little bit out of date. That was saying the game was going to start at 11 o'clock. I'm a big Dupes fan, and I thought as a specialist, now hang on a moment, yeah, because he's a specialist 7, I think you're saying that he's missed out, and maybe because of his size, saying not a fan of Jacobson as a 7, but he thinks he gives cover for 6-8, so he gets the nod. You're right. You've got Artie Savia, who's going to be in that 7 jersey quite a lot. You've got Anton Segner, who can play there as well. I just feel for Du Plessis-Kariffi, because I don't think he could have done any more than he did. But this text goes on to say, Dupes, yeah, he wins those key turnovers. He can get you advantage line. Could we carry Dupes on the bench as Artie can shift to 6-8 when he comes on? Massive injection of intensity that they've talked about. Yeah, I can understand why you're disappointed. And as we heard from Paul Cully before, that probably he's the unluckiest guy. There are others. I thought Ollie Norris was pretty unlucky on his form as well. But then how could you leave Xavier Numia out, the form that he's been showing, the dynamic form? But there's always going to be unlucky ones. And, of course, there's always going to be players that some people think are lucky. Just let's not forget that these guys have been picked by Dave Rennie, Neil Barnes, Graham Henry. They know what they're doing.
1: Know a thing or two about footy, don't they? I think the frustration as well, particularly from Hurricanes fans, is they saw Du Plessis-Kariffi making or creating those moments of magic throughout the season, and there's questions over whether someone like a Luke Jacobson is going to generate those in for example, a World Cup final, or when you need that big turnover in the 79th minute against France later this month, for example, or breaking a game opening and getting quick breakdown speed. So I think that's where the questions over Kariffi come from, because,
2: as
1: Kelly said, he couldn't do anything else. He was fantastic this year.
2: I just think he's a guy who puts it all out there every single game, which is what you want. Text here, morning TJ, have to state the obvious on selection of the new, he says the new area All Blacks. I think he means new era All Blacks. It's Razor's team. What was all that hoo-ha sacking a 75% winning coach just starting his campaign when the new coach and selectors completely endorsed Razor's selections? Please, please make sense of this, TJ. I just don't get paid enough. I don't know. I actually makes an interesting point, because I did feel at the end of last year that they pretty much had the best players in New Zealand in the All Black side. That wasn't the failing, if you want to call it a failing, and I take your point from that text. I mean, the guy had a reasonably good record in terms of wins and losses. It was how they were playing, and David Kirk, that led to his comment about the trajectory of the team. So it wasn't necessarily about selection, more about performance. 11:32 now, Sport Nation Mornings.
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2: 24 minutes away from midday, and it is absolutely chucking it down in Philadelphia as they prepare to restart that match. There's also a bit of doubt about the weather in East Rutherford, New Jersey, the MetLife Stadium, which is where Norway is going to play Senegal. Now, that due away in about 23 minutes, and we understand as long as the weather isn't too bad, there's no thunder and lightning. That will start as scheduled, so they're going to have a bit of a crossover. I imagine, though, that it's absolutely fine across the other side of the Hudson because they are still basking in the glow of the New York Knicks winning the NBA for the first time in a very long time, and, of course, fascination with the upcoming NBA draft. And this year, there's going to be a lot of interest from Breakers fans. 19-year-old Kareem Lopez, who had two notable seasons with the Breakers, is set to become a first-round draft pick with a ticket to the big time. Looking at his credentials, his prospects, and where he might end up, we're joined by Breakers President of Basketball Operations, who just happens to be in New York, former Tall Black Dylan Boucher. How are you, Dylan?
4: Good, TJ, and you're completely wrong. It is actually bucketing down here in New York City, but there's still a buzz about town with the Knicks championship success and obviously flying nicely into the draft tomorrow.
2: Yeah, I was speaking metaphorically, of course. Look, this is so exciting for Breakers fans because first and foremost, this is another endorsement of the Next Stars program, which is starting to rack up a good number of graduates to the NBA. Tell us about that and how it brought Kareem to New Zealand.
4: Yeah, I mean, it's a great concept that the NBL started. I think it's probably 10, 12 years ago now. And the Breakers have probably, well, they have. We've had the most Next Star players in that league and seen a lot of them go to the NBA. And Kareem will be no different tomorrow night. Another one that we'll chalk up as someone that we've helped develop and been able to, sharing that journey for them going off to the NBA.
2: Before we talk about where he might end up, just while he was here, what impressed you most about him?
4: Yeah, I think, again, he was 17 years old when he first came to the Breakers, and just watching his growth both on and off the court, teaching him how to be a pro. But what impressed me most about him was on court, he was so calm under pressure. Like, we had NBA scouts and NBA GMs, all year in our training facility at games, and he just wasn't rattled. He's got a maturity about him on court that, he just plays his game and lets his game speak for itself. And, I think for me, the maturity of someone that's 17 and 18 years old, the 2 years that we had him, that, is beyond his years. And I think about my own children at that age and thinking about, the pressures that he had on him, and now pressure's still leading right up till tomorrow. And then obviously the pressure then intensifies once he makes the NBA. Now it's about where it all begins. So again, the hard work starts again to be able to cope with that NBA lifestyle, that NBA, everything that comes with the NBA, but also the pressure to, if you get picked high in the draft, the pressure to be able to perform for an NBA franchise.
2: Look, what is great to hear, before we talk about that too, he has acknowledged his time in the NBA with NBL with the Breakers as a real progression experience. That I guess it's encouraging that players like him continue to see this league as a viable pathway.
4: Yeah, and it's getting harder and harder now with the NIL money that's in college right now. Is really these kids choosing this pathway. It's not going to be the best financial pathway, but it's proving to be the best pathway to the NBA. So it's almost like you need to sacrifice a little bit of money now for the greater gain of being an NBA star and making that money once you get to the NBA. So it's a pathway many have chosen, and it's becoming harder and harder because of the money that's now available in the NCAA. So again, we're glad Kareem chose us. He thoroughly enjoyed his time. I've literally just got back from catching up with him. He was doing an Adidas shoot, and I caught up with him in the rain with umbrellas, and he was stoked to see me and see someone from the Breakers over here supporting him in the draft.
1: Dylan, there was a wonderful article in Sports Illustrated about Kareem and how the passion is clear, and that comes from his dad. You've got to know the family well. The financials aside, what will this mean to them when you consider he's also going to be the first Mexican-born player to go in the first round potentially?
4: Yeah, he's very proud of where he's from. He's proud of his family. He's proud of his heritage. And, for him, he's got millions of Mexican fans that are riding, on this wave with him. But his family's so supportive. They've been great to work with and have around. And we've developed a relationship with the family now. And, that will be one that lasts forever. Kareem, as far as we're concerned, is a Breaker for life. And, we'll enjoy watching him go to his new team. But it'll always play a special part in our lives as well that we got to experience having him for a couple of years with our club. But that's not just him, that's also his family as well. And there's a few of his film crew over here from Mexico, and this is a big deal. Like you say, the first, Mexico's a huge country, and the fact that he's the first Mexican-born player to be drafted is, is going to be huge. And he's probably already going to be the most famous Mexican basketball player ever in a day. So it's pretty exciting.
1: Jonathan Givony is one of, if not the best, NBA draft analyst. He said for Draft Express, quote, Lopez has that blend of size, physicality, feel for the game, and the ability to play both ends. The big question is the shooting, but he's positioned

0: this player, and that's just what everybody is looking for. How fair of an assessment do you think that is of Kareem?
1: Yeah, he. I think it's fair. I think I'm not sure when he did that. Kareem shot the ball extremely well for patches throughout the season. He's got to continue to keep that consistency going. But the progress we've seen in him making in his shooting has been phenomenal. What we saw over 12 months of work he put in the off season, and been continued that when he came back to us again after having the off season off. And then, you know, for us, it's been exciting watching that journey. And, you know, any of the NBA execs that spoke to me, I said to them, you know, like, this kid is going to be good. He's got the work ethic, he's got the passion, he continues to get better in both strength and in, like, skills, shooting, everything on the basketball court. I think, you know, you'll see this kid in 2 years time and you won't even recognize him. He's going to have muscles bulging everywhere, like, he's going to be a physical problem in the NBA. And I think that's what excites these NBA executives, is there's someone who already plays with a level of physicality that is very uncommon for a 19-year-old to have at this stage of their life.
2: Well, Dylan, I read about four or five different pieces projecting where he might end up, and they all had a different location. I saw the Dallas Mavericks, I saw Charlotte, I saw the Miami Heat, I saw the Sacramento Kings. You got any thoughts, any inkling about where you think he might end up in the draft?
1: Again, like you, reading the reports is all I'm going on, and certainly, you know, understanding the level of interest from all the teams. I think anything that's going to be, you know, from like number seven onwards is going to be kind of projected somewhere between that 7 and 14, I'm hoping and thinking. You know, I've seen, you know, I've heard some really positive reports from other teams, you know, that they really like him. Do they really like him to take him before someone else? That's the question. And so a lot of these, you know, these people will have him circled, certainly hoping that he doesn't go earlier. And, you know, who knows where he's going to end up, but whoever gets him is going to be, you know, really happy with the product they receive.
2: Yeah, well, we'll be watching with a great deal of interest, and all the best to Kareem Lopez. Just great to have that interest from the Breakers' point of view in the NBA draft. Just before we let you go, you know, rosters, coaching lineups are starting to get locked down for the next NBL season starting September. I think it's September 20th, Spark Arena against the Illawarra Hawks. I mean, how's it all taking shape for the Breakers?
1: Yeah, it's been a good off season. Made some good key signings, and certainly excited. We've still got three spots to go, and two of those will be likely be import players, American imports, and then we've got one local spot available as well. So really just working and doing our due diligence on the players at the moment to see who will get that final spot. But we're excited about the team we're building. And like I say, we had two key pieces and with the American imports, and, you know, we believe we're going to be a championship caliber team, and we look forward to, you know, September 20th when we tip off for a new season.
0: Belch, can I just ask, while you're over there, are you looking at getting someone across from the draft? Are you having conversations with NBA teams, for example?
1: Certainly networking and talking to agents and so forth over here, but you know, there's got to be a lot of water to go under the bridge after the draft. So we'll be up in the summer league in a couple of weeks, where a lot of these draftees will then be on show. So some of the second round picks will be probably offered two-way contracts and things like that. So if they're offered guaranteed contracts, obviously they'll be in the NBA. But if they aren't offered a contract, then, you know, you certainly can have those conversations with those later teams to see are they gonna sign them or not. And generally you find all that information out in summer league, which, like I say, is in a couple of weeks' time, and we'll certainly be there. You know, we'll have our list of players that we've got our eyes on and watching them closely as the games transpire throughout the week. And, you know, you hope by the end of that you kind of know who's available from that mix, and then you blend that with the other ones that we already know are around the world in Europe and so forth playing as well. So there's a lot to choose from. So it is a hard decision, and one that a lot of depth of knowledge goes in, and a lot of, like I say, due diligence into the character and also their basketball talents.
2: Right. Well, all the best for that, and thank you so much for joining us. I imagine it's a great time to be in New York, even if the rain's coming down. Dylan Boucher, thank you so much for joining us on Sport Nation.
0: Thanks, mate.
1: No pleasure. Thanks, guys.
2: Okay. Dylan Boucher there. Yeah, so exciting. Kareem Lopez. Picked to go somewhere, as he said, between maybe 7, 13, but it's just so exciting. Some great names in the draft this year too. One that I noted, which I should have talked to Dylan about, was Cameron Boozer, who's the son of Carlos Boozer, who's a great player. He played with the Jazz, played with the Bulls, and of course the best club of the lot, the Lakers. But it's always such a great show, isn't it? They do it so well.
0: Yeah, played at Duke this year. Cameron Boozer. But that Nick Stars program has just been, I don't know if they're quite at the stage of flourishing, but you look at some of the names that have come out of it. LaMelo Ball is probably the biggest one, but Josh Giddey, Alex Saar a couple of years ago, and then the Breakers alone have had RJ Hampton, Usman Deng, Ryan Rupiah. You would think, given what he's already done and what he's projected to do, that Kareem Lopez is certainly up there in that conversation as being perhaps the greatest one so far for the Breakers at least.
2: Yeah, well, we'll look forward to that. Kareem Lopez, just 19 years of age, first round draft pick, and as we've been saying, he's going to become the first ever Mexican-born first-round draft pick. That is a huge deal. It's 12 minutes away from midday now, Sport Nation.
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13: A teenage sensation scores a goal from the heavens. 18-year-old Michael Owen collects the ball just inside the Argentinian half. And bang, he's gone.
14: Michael Owen, he's got goals with him, but it's still Owen. Oh, what a goal!
13: teenage fearlessness, pure speed, pure

0: pure instinct. A World Cup knockout goal of the decade, and a star is born on the world stage.
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3: 7 to midday on Sport Nation Mornings, TJ and Chappie. Mark Stafford just around the corner, and just around the corner, we're still waiting for a resumption in that match, and so we're going to have a bit of a clash, aren't we, because they're going to go ahead with the game by the sound of it in New Jersey. Which doesn't happen very often. Not ideal from the scheduling point of view, but can't do anything about the weather.
4: Yeah, it was supposed to start a couple of minutes ago. They now pushed it back until 8 o'clock local time, which is midday here. The players are on the pitch warming up and kicking the ball around. There was another heavy shower about 5 minutes ago, but the French fans are dancing, some of them with ponchos on. One of them has partially got it on.
3: Yeah.
4: And now he's flipped his cap backwards. Maybe we're on that technique there, mate.
3: Those plastic ponchos. got a text here. Hi, guys. This is from Mark. I wonder if that ex-Everton guy is still playing for Belgium. I presume you're talking about Lukaku.
4: And you'd think so.
3: You'd think so. He came on in the first game, which they drew against Egypt. Egypt went ahead. Initially, I think he was credited with the equalising goal, but I think in the end they changed that to an own goal.
4: Yeah, and he started yesterday against Iran when they drew nil all. So he's going to be massive, obviously, shutting down the way that De Bruyne conducts things through the midfield. Trossard on the left wing, Tielemans and Raskin kind of sitting in front of that back four. I think Courtois is still a fantastic goalkeeper, so plenty of threats.
3: Yeah, De Bruyne, of course, the ex-Manchester City guy, is now playing in the States.
4: Miami.
3: And Leandro Trossard, of course, is a member of the champion Arsenal team. Hey, get a text here. How's the Punters Club doing? Well, it's doing really well. If you're talking about the World Cup competition, we are doing fantastically well. And I use the word we very loosely because our success has absolutely 0.00% to do with me.
4: Oh, no, I think there's a 0.01 in there.
3: Oh, you think so?
4: You've got some thoughts on.
3: Well, go on.
4: If you are joining us, there's a Punters Club. People have been chosen to be part of it. And then each day, various shows get given an allocated amount of money to decide on some bets throughout that day of the Football World Cup. Bear in mind, we are only in the second week of the World Cup, so let's not get too far ahead of ourselves. But Afternoons and Drive yet to get on the board. They have been doing some very ambitious bets, though. So credit to them for going big. I rate that. Breakfast on 40.
3: Why doesn't that surprise me?
4: Yeah, and breakfast are on $45.55 comfortably out in front. Let's not get too ahead of ourselves, as I say. Morning's on $112.61 profit so far.
3: Okay, we'll talk a bit more about that tomorrow, which we are looking forward to. We'll catch up with Dave Valesky tomorrow, look back on the US Open, and a lot more. Hey, thanks for your company this morning. Really enjoyed the show. Thanks to Brian and Matt driving the show behind the desk. To you too, Chappie.
4: Thanks, TJ.
3: Enjoy the rest of your day, everyone, and we'll be back with you 9 o'clock tomorrow morning on Sport Nation Mornings.
4: Let's go with some rain.
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